Γεια σου, Μάρθα Μαγκίτισσα.

0: Well, it's that time of the day when I really, really enjoy it, and that's we catch up with the Councillor for City Ward and Chair of Community Arts, Councillor Vicky Howard. Good afternoon, Councillor. How are you?
1: Oh, good afternoon, Irene. I'm extremely well, and of course I always love talking to you about the amazing things that happen all across Brisbane. And aren't we fortunate to have such a beautiful city that we can do so many things for either free or affordable right across the city?
0: We have, and some of them are indoors and some of them are outdoors, and the weather, well, you know, in between showers, it's pretty good at this time of the year. But I can see, look, I know we've got a lot of things happening this week, but I just want to remind everyone that Queensland Day, we make it Queensland Week. If they want to do something really amazing, they should start preparing for it now and let us know so we can tell everybody else to go and help them with their Queensland Day. I know when I was working in a restaurant, on that week, we only prepared products that had been prepared and grown or caught in Queensland.
1: But what a great idea to celebrate all things Queensland. And we've got our very special day on the 6th of June. So you can join the Queensland Day Party on Caxton Street, or you can host your own Queensland Day Party. And there's so much to see and do. And, of course, we can celebrate our greats by nominating a selfless Queenslander in the Queensland Day Awards. There's just so much happening right across Brisbane.
0: There is. And, you know, we love to celebrate. So let us know what you've got happening so we can help celebrate with you as well. What else? Now, I know we've got some fabulous things happening this week. What have you got on your diary there?
1: Well, on Friday the 29th of May, which is sort of a week away, but from 9 o'clock till 11 o'clock in King George Square, we have Freedom of Entry, the HMAS Brisbane. And I think that's it's a great opportunity to get along and have a look at some of our wonderful Navy personnel. And they do know how to do a lovely march along Adelaide Street. And the parade begins on Adelaide Street at 9 a.m. and concludes in King George Square. So it's a great opportunity, I think, Irene, for people just to sort of come along and celebrate the Freedom of Entry HMAS Brisbane. So that's on Friday the 29th of May. But we've also got a couple of festivals that are happening. The Darra Community Festival is on this Sunday, the 24th of May, and that's from 11 a.m. to 4 p.m. at Ducie Park, Darra. And of course, it's a free, fun event and plenty of family activities. So what a great opportunity to get out into the sunshine and to enjoy everything that our beautiful parks have to offer.
0: Well, and all of these events take manpower to put them together. And guess what? This week has been Volunteer Week. So we should be celebrating volunteers here. What have you got some other events there that are involving a lot of volunteers?
1: Well, I had the pleasure of attending the Queensland Volunteer of the Year Award. And of course, it went to Carolyn Robinson, who, as you know, has been very heavily involved with domestic violence issues. And so it was fantastic to see Carolyn take out that award. But Irene, what was amazing was how many people had been nominated for volunteering awards. And I think that is a real credit to all of the people of Brisbane to say thank you to all of those people who volunteer across so many different aspects of what we do here in Brisbane. And so there were people from all over the state that were awarded some certificates and some awards because of the work that they do. And young people and people who've been working in the community for many years were recognised. And of course, Caroline was able to take out the top honour. But it was such a beautiful morning. And I really want to, through your radio show, thank everybody who volunteers, because Irene, without volunteers, this city would not be the wonderful place that it is.
0: Oh, and I was just talking to Jane Hedger, and she's the CEO at Volunteers Queensland, and she was saying exactly the same thing, that we have so many volunteers, and it's amazing because some of us have been saying, where are we going to get these young people to take over from us? And they're already there. They're coming up. So many different ways for volunteering. You know, it's not just making sandwiches and helping out in a gardening exhibition or something like that. There's so many things that we can do to help other people. So, yeah, absolutely amazing. I love celebrating Volunteer Week because our radio station wouldn't survive if we didn't have volunteers.
1: But not only do we have them within our organisation, some of our habitat groups wouldn't exist if we didn't have volunteers. And of course, some of our most famous volunteers are our Brisbane greeters. And we have over 100 Brisbane greeters now. And how wonderful is that, that we can have these fantastic people take us around on guided walks. And Irene, we're so proud of our Brisbane greeters and the work that they do. So if you want to volunteer as a Brisbane greeter, you can email council and I'm sure that we'd be very happy to have you on board. And some of the things that we like happening is if there's any languages spoken other than English, that helps us when we have visitors coming to town. And what a great opportunity it is to meet new people and to show them the beautiful city of Brisbane.
0: It is absolutely amazing. Lots of things. Now, there's a few other things that have been happening around town as well. I was just wondering, do we need to, it's been very windy and rainy. Would we have, you know, discovering that there's branches and things fallen down in our area, how do we manage to get rid of those? Because we don't, you know, they don't fit in our green bin.
1: It's very important, I think, that we report anything we see, because if we don't know about it, then we can't fix it. So we do have our wonderful contact centre that's available 24 hours a day, 7 days a week, and that's 3403 8888. It's very important, Irene, that when people are reporting through broken tree limbs or a pothole, that they give them as much information as they can about the location. So wonderful if we can get a street address with a number, or if it's between two streets, that we give the contact centre people as much information as we can about where the problem is located. But look, we have wonderful teams of people right across Brisbane who are very happy to go out there and sort of fix little problems that we find out about. But we really do depend on people to call the contact centre or else they can go online and report things. But it really is a great opportunity for us all to do our bit. And of course, Irene, we've had quite a bit of rain just recently. So Brisbane is prone to flooding alongside the Brisbane River and some of our nearby creeks. So we really want people to check out their flood risk, and they can do that on our website as well. And our website, of course, is www.brisbane.qld.gov.au.
0: I was just checking that out too, and just seeing, because that was where I jumped to straight away. I go to the Brisbane City Council homepage and then I just search for what I'm looking for. We can find anything we like, and particularly what's on in Brisbane. Now, I know we've got some things happening with the Photographic Awards. Have we got something happening there?
1: Oh, we certainly do. So our Lord Mayor's Photographic Awards for 2026 are now open, and they will be open up until 4 p.m. on Friday the 5th of June. And again, a great opportunity to search Lord Mayor's Photographic Awards 2026 on our website for the details. But this year's theme is Everyday Brisbane. And I don't know if you've received your Living in Brisbane, Irene, but there's a beautiful photo of the Levon Babinji Award winner last year, and it's reflections, and it's just a beautiful, beautiful photograph. And Irene, I know that there's lots of talented people out there, and so we're really looking forward to people capturing their images and entering the Lord Mayor's Photographic Awards for 2026.
0: Looking forward to seeing them, because last year they were absolutely amazing, the things that they gathered. Now, tell me a little bit about the Darkness to Daylight on the 28th of May.
1: Yes, that's a great opportunity for us to support an organisation that, of course, is raising awareness about domestic and family violence prevention. And so you can walk or run, and funds raised will be supporting Challenge DV's critical activity. So it's darknesstodaylight.org, and it's on the 28th to 29th of May. So Irene, really encourage everyone to make sure that they get along to that. But not only that, Irene, but we have our regular Lord Mayor City Hall concert that's happening on the 26th of May, Tuesday the 26th of May. We have Beethoven sonatas, and we have pianist Mark Hooper is going to be joined by his prodigy Martin Sun, and an inspiring program of masterful piano duets. So that sounds amazing. And also, Irene, on that day, we have a Brisbane City Hall organ tour. And they're organised by the Museum of Brisbane. And so that's on at 1:30 on Tuesday the 26th of May. Bookings are required, and that's via Museum of Brisbane website. So what a great opportunity to come along, hear some Beethoven, and then perhaps do a tour of the beautiful organ that we have right there in City Hall.
0: So does that mean you get to go behind it and underneath it and see what's going on as well, not just sit to see what it is from the front?
1: Oh, it's an amazing organ. It's just brilliant. So, yes, there's so much to see and do in City Hall, as you know.
0: Oh, yes. And, of course, on Wednesday we have our gathering.
1: We certainly do. And this week it's about song, National Reconciliation Week. And so we have a number of artists that will be performing on Queen Street Mall stage from 12 p.m. to 1 p.m. And that's on Wednesday the 27th of May. And Irene, again, what a great opportunity to have the ability to listen to some of this wonderful talent that we have right here in Brisbane. And of course, once you've finished the gathering, you can pop along to the city markets that are at the top of the mall. And so again, great opportunity for people to get out and about and see all of the things that are available there. And now, Irene, one of the other things that's coming up is our sustainability fair. And that's also a great opportunity. It's at Roma Street Parklands on Sunday the 24th of May from 9 a.m. to 3 p.m. And it's the Sustainable Brisbane Festival. So it's free, family and dog friendly. And there'll be practical workshops, some live music, some kids' activities, and free native plants. So what a great opportunity if you're in the city on Sunday the 24th of May from 9 o'clock to 3 o'clock to pop along to Roma Street Parklands and pick up a free plant.
0: Probably on your way back from the Panayiri.
1: That's right. There is so much happening in Brisbane. We can't keep up with it. It's all happening everywhere.
0: Yeah, so that's a full weekend, the 23rd and the 24th. We've got the Panayiri. And then I do believe you've been talking about talent, and we have some amazing talent that have taken part in the Cube Effect.
1: Oh, we certainly do. And this is a great opportunity for some of our emerging artists to really be able to show their talent. And so it's a fantastic way for us to be able to highlight some of the finalists that we have in the Kim Effect. And they will be performing at the Trifford on a Sunday afternoon throughout June. And it's Sunday the 7th of June from 2 p.m. to 5 p.m. But there's some fantastic performances every Sunday throughout June to highlight some of the Cube Effect finalists. And so what a great opportunity that is to get along to the Trifford and at 2 o'clock and really enjoy some live music.
0: Well, and I've been looking at some other things that don't cost us very much or are absolutely free. And that I've been looking at our What's On
1: 5 p.m. But there's some fantastic performances every Sunday throughout June to highlight some of the Cube Effect finalists. And so what a great opportunity that is to get along to the Trifford and at 2 o'clock and really enjoy some live music.
0: Well, and I've been looking at some other things that

0: out something to do in your suburb, because I believe north, south, east and west, they have a separate issue coming at, so it would be concentrating on the area that you live in. But in my area, I can see out here at Mount Gravatt Garden City, we've got tea and trivia at the library, at Carina Library. We've got something, the first five forever. There's bush care, working bee. There's all sorts of things. So
1: one of the things I've got is keeping backyard chooks, and that's on the 30th of May from 10:30 to 12 noon at Zilmia Library. So that sounds like a fun thing to do as well, doesn't it?
0: It does, and I'd love to have chickens, but because they make our block so small, you have to make sure that you abide by the Brisbane City Council laws as to whether you have enough room to keep chickens, and you definitely not allowed to have a rooster in Brisbane. I've found that out the hard way, because they wake you up very early in the morning. Well, Councillor, have you got your update on curbside collection?
1: Oh, I certainly do, because we all know how much we depend on that curbside collection to get rid of those large items that we've been storing up that we don't need anymore. So if you live in Nathan, Salisbury or Tarragindi, we're asking you to put those large items out on Sunday the 24th of May, and they will start being collected on the 25th of May. So if you live in those three suburbs of Nathan, Salisbury or Tarragindi, then this is your weekend to make sure that you've got all that spring cleaning done and put some of those large curbside items out onto the footpath.
0: And there was just one other thing I wanted to have a look at, and that was if you would like to win some tickets to the Brisbane Open House weekend. That's in July, but I believe that you must have your entries in by 5 p.m. on Friday the 12th of June.
1: Yes, because that's always a wonderful event. Brisbane Open House has become a very valuable thing for us to sort of learn some of the history of our city and to look at some of the beautiful buildings that we might not always be able to have access to. So what a great opportunity to win those tickets, Irene.
0: It certainly is. And we'll tell you more about that next week. Councillor, I know we're running out of time and you've got things to do, so thank you so very much for squeezing us into your very busy itinerary. Thank you so much. We do look forward to it every week.
1: It's always a pleasure. See you next week, Irene.
0: Thank you.
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0: Year to Year Volunteer. And this week is Volunteering Week. Volunteering remains essential to Australian communities, with millions of Australians continuing to contribute despite rising cost of living pressures and increasing demand for support services. New data shows 9.5 million people volunteered in Australia in 2025 in either formal or informal volunteering or both. The National Volunteer Week, from the 18th to the 24th of May, is celebrating the power of volunteering in all its forms through this year's theme, Year to Year Volunteer. And joining us in the studio today, we have Jane Hedger. She's the CEO of Volunteering Queensland. Now, Jane commenced her role as Chief Executive Officer for Volunteering Queensland in May 2024. She was recently a director of the Board of Volunteering Queensland, having recently resigned from serving for 7 years, a number of those as secretary. Jane has a wealth of knowledge, experience and skill in complex, people-focused, national and state-based organisations across the not-for-profit, private and government sectors, and is an experienced senior executive with a strong background in innovation, organisational strategy and change, disaster response and member-based customer experience. She was most recently CEO of the Australian College of Audiology and is the board chair of Challenge DV. So Jane, welcome to the program again this year.
1: Thank you so much, Irene. It's so exciting to be here.
0: Well, it is. And, you know, Volunteer Week, I mean, we all volunteer 24/7 for 12 months of the year, don't we? So just 1 week to actually focus on volunteering and what it means. So, and I believe that it's changing. So, and there's been lots of data collected. Can you tell us the latest insights and how volunteering is changing in Australia?
1: Sure. And look, it's not just Australia. We're seeing a global movement. Volunteering certainly declined across the globe after COVID. I think it took some time for people to go back to community interaction. But also, what's changed as we get an ageing population and we get more young people coming through, we have cost of living pressures, we've got a lot of environment needs and different needs in our communities where volunteers are needed. So all of these things have come together really, and we've got a little bit of a perfect storm, which is driving volunteering down really. And what we're trying to do is say, let's see if we can't turn that around. We know that volunteering has to change. So we know that young people, for example, want to volunteer differently than their parents and grandparents did, that they want to volunteer more episodically, to do something with a group of their friends, feel like they've made a difference and go about their lives. Whereas older people tend to be happier doing something every week and contributing in a similar manner. So we've got, there's a wonderful opportunity to work with a lot of our volunteer organisations to say, how can you do things differently? What parts of your business that you need volunteer help with could be done online? What parts of your business could be done by small groups on a weekend? What part could be done by people who come regularly, or people who have a vehicle, or people who want to be involved with other people, or people who just want to do back-end work? So there's a great opportunity for us to start thinking about dividing up our different kind of volunteer roles so we can target different groups of people for them and make it so that it's a really inviting opportunity for them to volunteer in the way they want to volunteer. And I think that's the biggest opportunity for us to change the opportunities out there to meet needs that people have.
0: Well, it always will come back to what's in it for me in some way or another. And that doesn't mean necessarily financially. So we've got our older people who are sitting at home and they may cook meals for the homeless, people like me who like to do talk a lot, and so I can volunteer at the radio station. But with the younger generation, what is it in it for them that before we would say, well, that was a guide into full-time employment, or just what is it now?
1: I think the intrinsic value of volunteering to anybody, no matter what age, is that feeling that you're being of use, of service, of purpose, that you're helping someone else. And I think for a lot of people, volunteering is an opportunity to be seen, whether you're young or old, to be seen, where someone sees you, sees that you've got a skill set, sees that you're able to help out to bridge that gap that's somewhere in your community. So I think all volunteers, just they want to be seen and they want to help. I think then younger people really want to feel they're making an active difference, whereas people who are older tend to be able to see the big longer term picture and go, oh yes, if I come every Friday afternoon, I'm helping the organisation. Younger people probably want to see more immediate impacts. They want to get involved in cleaning up the waterways or going out and helping at a community event, and they can see there on the ground what they've done that day, and they can feel like they've made a difference. And I think it's really lovely, because people tend to often, we tend to get the younger generation are pilloried a little bit about the community. And when we look at volunteering, young people really want to volunteer. They want to give back. They want to make a difference. They can see the opportunity for a better tomorrow that volunteering brings. And what we need to find are more opportunities and more ways for young people to be aware of that. The biggest barrier to volunteering is that people don't know where to go, don't know how to volunteer. And so that's part of our Your Year to Volunteer, is I'm sort of putting a little challenge out there to everyone who is already a volunteer, and we know that's 2.8 million Queenslanders who already volunteer. Find someone who doesn't. Talk to them about the great benefits you get out of volunteering. And then invite them to come and volunteer with you, or to find something in the community where they've got an interest, and encourage them to volunteer. Because we know that once people have volunteered once and they have a great experience, they tend to come back and volunteer again, which is why it's fabulous to get young people involved, because we know they then become lifelong volunteers and they benefit and our communities benefit.
0: Okay, I can just give you a perfect example of that. People were volunteering and didn't realize they were volunteering because they were just part of a community thing. So we had our ethnic schools, language, our Saturday schools, they had a big meeting at the weekend, which was like a conference but wasn't a conference. It was like entertainment. So we had all the different language schools came along. Everyone there was a volunteer. The teachers, the parents, even the students, because they took part, they were learning things like how public speaking, how to address, and how to explain what they were doing and why they wanted to learn their language, and within their own community. So, and because all of those communities came together, shows you how diverse Queensland is, that they all shared something and learnt something. So they're going to be interchanging over a period of time. So that's just one small example that happened this weekend.
1: What a great event. And one of the things that people often sort of don't realise is that volunteering can be formal, where you're signed up to an organisation to volunteer with them, or informal. So it might be that you pick up groceries for your neighbour at the store when they're not well. It might be mowing someone's lawn. It might be looking after some neighbourhood children or your grandchildren of an afternoon after school, where previously they might have gone to daycare or had a parent home with them. So it's doing a role in the community that somebody would otherwise have to do, that is helping the community out. So lots of things people do every day are actually volunteering. And it's very exciting this year, because 2026, we've got the census coming up in August. And we're really excited to get everybody who volunteers to tick that box to say they're a volunteer, so that we can recognise and count every single one of our generous Queenslanders.
0: Yes, and what I do, people ask me what I do. I say, well, I'm retired, but really I'm a volunteer.
1: Most of our retired volunteers are busier than they've ever been working.
0: Exactly. For instance, I belong to a group where a group of mums cook for the homeless once a month, you know. So I've got others that collect blankets and take them and give them away. Other people sit and knit and do things to give to the homeless or those who are better disadvantaged. So, yeah, so it is around. So what are some
1: Irene, there's so many things people can do.
0: Yeah. So what are some of the barriers preventing people from volunteering?
1: Well, for some people, as we say, the first barrier is just they just don't know where to start. And certainly there's always a lot of volunteering opportunities on SEEK. People think SEEK's just for paid jobs. SEEK also has a fabulous area for volunteering roles. But the best thing to do is to find something you're interested in your local community and go along there and ask them how you can help.
0: Do you know what? You can go to your local library and you can be a reader for someone who can't read. Isn't that amazing? Mm. You know?
1: Oh, it's fantastic. Imagine being someone's eyes or someone's voice. It's really, there are really amazing opportunities out there to help people in your community and to make a difference. Some of the other barriers are we know that at the moment, with cost of living pressures rising, volunteer roles that might require you to drive your vehicle, that makes it harder for people to volunteer at the moment. Sometimes you might have to get a blue card, and that can take a little bit of time. So we are trying. We're working with the Queensland Government on a 10-year volunteering plan to have a look at where we can address some of these barriers and make it easier for people to volunteer.
0: Yeah, so there's always Rotary and other clubs like that around that are doing amazing work as well. So how can Australians make this year their year to volunteer?
1: I think it's about reaching out and finding somewhere in there, something in their community they're really interested in and passionate about, and going along and seeing if there's something they can contribute. If you're already volunteering, as I said, maybe potentially pick up another volunteering role, but also bring someone else along. Bring your children, bring your family, bring a friend, bring someone from Mother's Club. It's a wonderful opportunity to introduce somebody else to the joy of giving and to increase the amount of help that's in our communities.
0: So I guess new mums who have got kids at school could volunteer at the school tuck shop or be...
1: We have so many people who volunteer across tuck shops, across clothing pools, across sporting events, school drama plays, all the rest, which require a huge amount of volunteers to put all of that together and to turn all of those events on around schools. So there's schools, there's community groups, there's a lot of those, as you say, community organisations. There's so many opportunities out there. Particularly also, there's a great interest at the moment in volunteering in the climate change sector and looking at how we can help clear our waterways and how we can work with local land care groups and community groups to clean up communities and to help protect our environment.
0: So Jane, do you have a website for Volunteering Queensland where people could go and probably find some information there that might help them find
1: Absolutely. If you just type Volunteering Queensland into Google, our website will come up. There's a lovely link there to the front to volunteering opportunities, and there's lots of information there for volunteers and for volunteer-involving organisations. Because one of the things that will help increase volunteering is we work with those volunteer-involving organisations to help them to advertise better, to get better traction in the community, and, of course, to manage volunteers better, because volunteers having a great experience means they come back. And that's what National Volunteer Week is all about, is about recognising and calling out the great work that's done by volunteers. So that recognition certainly is part of what keeps volunteers coming back.
0: And it's a great way to get out of the house if you've been trapped there for ages. So I would definitely recommend becoming a volunteer anyhow you can, even, as you said, mowing the lawn for the next door neighbour because they couldn't do it this week, or even bringing in their bins when you see them sitting out.
1: Yes, all of those little things are part of what makes communities go round. And Irene, we know that in our rural, regional, remote communities, it is literally volunteers who make the community happen. They drive and organise all the local events. So we celebrate volunteers as absolutely the heartbeat of Queensland. They are an amazing group of people, and we can't say thank you enough.
0: And the world would not go on if we did not have volunteers. I think we have more volunteers than what we have working people, and probably the best success comes from those volunteer hours that you put in.
1: It does indeed. And Irene, we know that volunteering improves your health and well-being.
0: Mm-hmm.
1: It improves your connection to your community, so your resilience to recover from events. And it really helps communities to be sustainable and to bounce back faster after disaster events as well. So there's so many benefits. I like to say volunteers live longer mm-hmm. because we know that they are, you know, certainly have better health and well-being. So what a great reason to get out and volunteer tomorrow.
0: It certainly is. You actually gain more than what you give if you can just, you know, with the self-satisfaction for being there. Jane, I want to thank you so very much for taking time to speak with us today and telling
1: us. Always lovely.
0: Yeah. And we've been speaking with Jane Hedger. She's the CEO of Volunteering Queensland. Please jump onto their website and register where you would like to become a volunteer.
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0: Australia's young carers trapped by poverty and the education system. 391,300 Australians under 25 are a young carer, taking on relentless, unpaid responsibility for family members living with disability, illness, or mental health challenges. Despite carrying this critical load, young carers are being left behind, with nearly 6 in 10 young carers' families experiencing chronic financial stress. Stepping in where systems fall short, Little Dreamers Australia is helping young carers survive and succeed through programs supporting their well-being, education and future. And joining us in the studio, we have Madeline Buchner, OAM, founder and CEO at Little Dreamers Australia. At the age of 16, Madeline Buchner, OAM, founded Little Dreamers, Australia's leading young carer support organisation. Little Dreamers supports young people aged 4 to 25 who care for a family member affected by disability, chronic or mental illness, addiction, or frail age. Madeline's bold vision is to ensure that no young carer feels alone, unsupported, or unrecognised. Each year, her vital organisation delivers over 14,500 hours of direct support to young carers, including respite care, educational support, mentorship programs, and mental health resources. Her efforts have empowered local communities to better understand and assist young carers, significantly improving the quality of life of 6,500 young people. In 2019, Madeline was awarded a Medal of the Order of Australia. Her entrepreneurial spirit, leadership and dedication demonstrate how personal adversity can be transformed into positive change. She is definitely a role model for resilience and a beacon of hope for all Australians. So welcome to the program, Madeline. How are you?
1: I'm good, thank you. How are you?
0: Oh, going pretty well. And look, it's exciting to see that there's a lot of people that are doing volunteer work, because we're in Volunteer Week. But in particular, we need to look at the carers and the role that they play. So, I mean, I can see your background, Little Dreamers. You're just such an amazing organisation. So can you tell us more about the role that young carers play?
1: Yeah, definitely. So young carers are people under the age of 25 who provide unpaid care for a parent, sibling or grandparent who has a chronic illness, mental illness, disability or substance dependency. And for a lot of our young carers that we work with, they might care for multiple people in their family or for people with multiple diagnoses. So it's not always super clean cut. But young carers might do things like helping out with medication, helping with showering, toileting, core caring responsibilities like that. Or they might do things like providing emotional support, playing with their sibling if they have a medical diagnosis and need some company, providing companionship, helping out with additional responsibilities around the house as if there is a medical diagnosis in the family. And I think that's what makes young carers a little bit more of a complicated or complex group of young people, because no two situations or responsibilities ever look the same, and no days ever look the same. And so it means that we have a lot of young people in our society. In fact, 391,300 young carers in Australia that we know about. And that's like 1 in 10 kids in Australia. And so those numbers are really high and the stories can be quite different.
0: Well, I guess it would be, because, you know, with even if you just walk down your street and you see every house has got a different situation happening in it. So add to the complexity of having a health situation. Well, how do these kids manage at school, and how do we get their teachers to understand the young carers' needs?
1: Yeah, over 1/3 of young carers miss out on school every single week. We did a survey from Little Dreamers last year for our young carers, and found that, you know, nearly 2/3 of young carers' grades were affected by their caring role. Young carers often turn in homework or assignments late. And I think all of those things from a young age, when you're not able to attend school regularly, it affects your social connections, it affects your own mental health, it affects your lifelong prospects of employment, financial sustainability, all of that kind of stuff. And I think it's really important for us to be getting in as early as we can when supporting young carers, as early into their caring journey, whether that's at the point of diagnosis for the person in their family, or when they're as young as 4 years old, if they've been born into a caring role, and making sure that we're supporting young carers as early as we can to kind of prevent a lot of those lifelong challenges that might come with taking on caring responsibilities when you're young.
0: So are teachers given some special education on how to look after these children?
1: At the moment, there is no mandated training for young care for teachers when it comes to young carers. There should be. Little Dreamers does deliver training for teachers, and at the moment it's very school by school based. So if a school is interested and has identified that they need to learn more, they can reach out to Little Dreamers to get training on it. But it really should be when there are 2 to 3 young carers in every classroom across the country. I really think training for teachers should be mandated so they can be a clear point of identification for young people when they are young carers.
0: Well, I guess it helps, it doesn't play very well with their mental health either and finances, because they're missing out on things that other kids are getting, and they're like, oh, I have to go home, I'm not allowed out, I have to do this. How does it affect them mentally?
1: Yeah, so 2 out of 3 young carers have a mental illness of their own. Usually anxiety or depression, but it could be a range of other things. And so often we don't really, as young carers, reach out for support for ourselves. It's very easy to kind of say, well, the person I care for needs more support than I do, and therefore I'm not going to seek out support for myself. But it's really important that we do, because poor mental health can affect us in so many other areas of our lives, and it is something that we can support with. But there is really high rates of poor mental health amongst young carers in Australia, and that's only increasing as well.
0: Well, and I guess that they wouldn't think they've got a mental condition, a mental health situation. They would just think that, well, that's life, that's normal. So how do we, their friends at school, they just distance themselves from them, or they don't even make any social connection?
1: It does really depend on the person. Some young carers will really struggle with social connection, whether that's because they don't have time to hang out with their friends, or because they want to keep their family life and their friend life separate, or values don't match up when you're a young carer with other people your age. Other young people don't really struggle with friendships and social connections when they're a young carer. It really does depend on the individual, but it is really important for us to be providing, respite opportunities and social peer connection opportunities for young carers in ways that meet them where they are, and in the circumstances that they need to be, and provide them with space that introduces them to kids who have had similar experiences to them.
0: So what advice would you give young carers that are struggling to cope?
1: The advice I would give young carers is that it's okay to reach out for support for yourself, even though you may think you don't need it as much as the person you care for. There's the old saying that you can't pour from an empty cup. And I would make sure that young carers know that there are organizations, whether it's Little Dreamers or other organizations that exist around the country that can support young carers. There is always someone there who cares about you and who is there to listen when you need them.
0: So where can we learn a little bit more about this? Because I'd like to know, in my area, how do I find out there's someone that may need assistance? So where can we go to learn more?
1: Little Dreamers has some resources on our website around how do you open up conversations at home or in the community about being a young carer. You can head to our website at littledreamers.org.au. There are also other platforms like the Carer Gateway, which is perfect for all carers, so adult and young carers, which provides peer support groups, coaching and counselling. And there are a number of other services that you can find out. There's a directory of support on the Carer Gateway website. And I think when people are speaking to their family, friends, their students in classrooms, and you might suspect that there might be something going on at home, ask the question and make sure that the person who you're talking to knows that you care about them as much as you care about the person they're providing.
0: We have to be very sensitive about with our young children, because they are given such a big, heavy task to look after a care, their parent or auntie or even an older sibling. So I want to thank you so very much for what you are doing, Madeline, and thank you for taking time to speak with us today.
1: Thank you so much for having me and for shining a light on this really important conversation.
0: It's been a pleasure to speak with you, Madeline, and I hope more people will go to your website. And we've been speaking with Madeline Buchner. She's OAM, founder and CEO at Little Dreamers Australia.
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0: And that now brings us to the close of this week's Focus program. 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I'm Irene Velden-Tavutavu, and I look forward to your company again next week at the same time, Thursdays at noon on Community Radio 4EB. 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Alternately, you could email an expression of interest to info@4eb.org.au. 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

0: Hello, hello, and welcome to Fair Comment, news and current affairs reflecting the diversity of Australia, connecting people from all around the nation on the Community Radio Network. Fair Comment is brought to you by Radio 4EB in Mianjin, Brisbane. I'm Eduardo Jordan, and this week on the show,
1: Labor has already agreed to aim for a net migration figure of 225,000 in coming years. But the Coalition were pointing out that this does not match the current housing targets, that there's a discrepancy between supply and demand from incoming migrants.
0: The federal budget was delivered last week, and both Labor and the Coalition are selling their ideas of the budget to Australians. The Coalition's stance on migration is strong, and Labor's budget claims good outcomes for multicultural communities. What are their stances? And also today,
2: Young Carer had helped me a lot in the past, especially with the financially, as our financial state wasn't that great in the years before. In the back of our head saying, oh yeah, we have Young Carers group and it's very helping and refreshing.
0: We explored the journey of a Pakistani Australian of being a carer and how challenging it is to become one without proper support. Stay with us with this and more on Fair Comment.
3: That's Fair Comment.
0: First up, the federal budget was delivered last week by Treasurer Jim Chalmers, claiming this year's budget reflects the biggest tax changes in more than 20 years. Some of the changes the budget proposes are to remove negative gearing in existing property and changes in the capital gains tax. Also, the Working Australians Tax Offset or WATO of $250 per worker is included from the beginning of 2027's financial year, equivalent to $5 a week. What's the benefit of this budget for multicultural communities across Australia? I started asking Minister for Multicultural Affairs Dr. Anne Ali what $5 a week support workers in this budget.
4: Let's put this into context. Yes, you're correct. It's $250 tax cut for every single worker, and that includes sole traders. But this is the fifth tax cut that we've given. So when we combine that all together with all the tax cuts that we've given, it actually amounts to $2,800 back into the pockets of Australians on an average income. And that'll be from next year, from 2027 and 2028. So $2,800 is significantly more. So this is one, yes, but let's have a look at all the tax cuts that we've put together comes to $2,800.
0: Minister, one of the biggest reforms is around applying negative gearing only for new homes. Why was this reform needed?
4: So right now, you know, if you're looking for a house to buy, and I know this, I've got children who are looking to buy a house, and they'll go and they'll find out that there are a lot of people there who are investors who are purchasing their second home or their third home or even their fourth home who have more capital and more ability to bid against them. Right? Negative gearing is the kind of the tax break that you get when you purchase an investment property and you rent it out and you can claim back on tax. Now, what that's meant is that for a lot of young people and older people, migrants who are buying their first home, they've been priced out of the market because it drives up prices. What this does is says, okay, you want a negative gear, we want you to negative gear, we want you to be able to keep that tax break, but let's base it only on new homes. So if anyone who wants a negative gear can still negative gear, but they have to buy a new home or build a new home. And what that does is then it adds more new homes into the market, which is what we want to do. We want to encourage more supply, but importantly, it also evens out the playing field for people who are buying their first home. That includes young people, but it also includes a lot of people who are migrating to Australia.
0: In terms of small businesses as part of your portfolio, how will this budget support the new small businesses in the future?
4: So there's a heap of stuff in the budget for small businesses. And I know that more than 30% of small businesses are owned by migrants. Migrants are great at coming to Australia and pursuing that aspiration and starting up small businesses, the small businesses that we rely on to get our groceries, our hairdressers, all of those things. So there's a number of things. The first one, I think, is which has been really well received, is we're making the $20,000 instant asset write-off permanent. So that means small businesses who need to purchase equipment or machinery can get an instant asset write-off and they can keep their cash flow going. The other thing, the big thing that small businesses often tell me is that there is so much red tape, so much regulatory burden. It's really difficult to navigate. We have made a raft of measures that will make that easier and save small businesses billions of dollars over the coming years when they go and do their tax returns, for example, and when they're trying to comply with regulation. We've also made it that, let's say you start a business. Always with small businesses, first year, second year, maybe you're not making any profit. Maybe you're making a loss. So what we've done is that you can claim back that loss of the first 2 years. Let's say your business is very good and the first 2 years you make a profit, but in the third year you make a loss. What we've allowed you to do is that in that third year, you can balance out your tax against the profit that you made in the first 2 years.
0: You touched on migrant workers. What are some of the tasks the budget will cover migrant workers and will deliver more protection to them?
4: There's a lot of stuff on skilled migration and recognition of migrant skills. Now, you know, this is a big issue that I often talk about, that we have migrants here who are skilled and who are qualified, but the skills recognition piece really needs an overhaul. So there's a big bit in there about skills recognition for migrants. But the truth is also that there are a whole bunch of things that when we talk about health, for example, that benefits all of us. When we talk about access to urgent care clinics or cheaper medicines, that benefits everyone. This really is a budget for every Australian, whether it's in tax and reducing tax or making the tax system fairer, whether it's in helping small businesses to grow and making it easier to start a small business, or whether it's in just looking after the things that we all want.
0: Now, are there any proposals included in this budget for multicultural communities? If so, what are some of the key elements?
4: So we've got a whole, as you know, this government established the Office for Multicultural Affairs. We've got a whole range right now. There's some multicultural grants available for infrastructure. But again, I would say that any migrant in Australia, I know my parents used to always say to me, and I'm sure that, some of your listeners who are of my generation, their parents said to them, "We came to this country for a better future for you." So migrants to Australia really do want to come here to build a new life and to establish a new future for their children. So all of the measures, whether they are, as I said, in healthcare, in education, in infrastructure, in the language schools, we want our children to retain some of our cultural heritage and language and be proud of that. It gives them a good sense of belonging. All of those are in this budget, and they're things that we will continue to work on as a government because we are committed. We are committed to ensuring that our multicultural communities are valued and are recognised.
0: All right, and one final question before letting you go. There was not a lot on in the budget talking about international aid. Is that something that concerns you as part of your portfolio?
4: Actually, I've been speaking to all our international aid organisations, and they are very, very appreciative because we did not reduce our international aid budget. The thing is, right now, we're in a global situation where we have countries that have reduced their global aid or their international aid by 30% or more, countries right across. Australia is one country that has stood steadfast in ensuring that we have not reduced our overseas aid budget, and we've increased it, we've built into it and increasing it with CPI.
0: That was Minister for Multicultural Affairs, Small Businesses and International Development, Dr. Anne Ali. 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

Now I was kicking back, drinking, talking, squawking, getting in deep. See, I had found the time to sit with a good friend of mine. He had a little trouble lately getting sleep. He was saying something I can't remember.

0: Also last week, the opposition in parliament delivered a budget reply 2 days after Dr. Chalmers' speech. Opposition leader Angus Taylor provided some details on how a coalition government would tackle different issues proposed by Labour. One of the main points of Mr. Taylor's speech was migration, who wants to reduce it even further, capping the intake based on the number of homes constructed each year. Some analysts say the reply was a message to One Nation. I started asking Community Radio Network's political reporter Noah Secom in Canberra his thoughts about Mr. Taylor's speech.
1: Well, I think this was a very interesting sort of a speech. When we think back to the last budget reply that we saw from Peter Dutton last year in the lead up to that election, it was a lot stronger. It had a lot more detail to it. But in many ways, that was a rushed sort of speech, considering we weren't even certain that that budget was going to happen at all. So for this one to have been on the radar for a while, for the coalition to have prepared this for a lot longer, it's interesting to see what the main takeaways are. The key centre point of the whole speech was around winding back a lot of Labour policies that we've seen in recent years. There was one particular moment where Angus Taylor went through and listed commitment to abolish anything to do with net zero, so the net zero agency, so-called power lines to nowhere, and what they've called a tax on family car and utes, ending tax breaks for electric vehicles, as well as scrapping housing initiatives like the Housing Australia Future Fund, which is $10 billion, which the interest of which goes towards social and affordable housing, and also the build to rent scheme, which they say is a tax break for multinationals. Interestingly, we saw kind of just the standard fare of Liberal policy. So something like the instant asset write-off, which Labor has actually agreed to make permanent. So $20,000 is the current limit. Liberals want to increase it to $50,000 for businesses with less than $10 million in turnover. But I suppose the big thing that already we've got a sense that this is what the rest of the media is really going to kind of cling on to is their tax changes or proposals. So they've suggested indexing the bottom two tax thresholds from the 2028-2029 financial year and then expanding that to indexing the top two thresholds 3 years later. There's a lot of assumptions from the coalition leading up to probably that main focus of their budget beyond the migration numbers that we were, or migration policy that we heard leading up to today.
0: You mentioned some of the main points the opposition leader addressed as well. But as you mentioned, one of the main points has been, or he's been very vocal about migration. What did he say about it?
1: Well, this was, again, an interesting way to handle it, because migration and the net overseas migration figure has often been drawn up as the big criticism from the coalition as the cause of all problems in modern Australian society, for better or for worse. And Labor has already agreed to aim for a net migration figure of 225,000 in coming years. Like, that's within sight and it's going to flatline. That is what the government's aiming for. But the coalition were pointing out that this does not match the current housing targets, that there's a discrepancy between supply and demand from incoming migrants. Now, what's perhaps most disappointing from this speech is we haven't actually gotten any clarity on what this target is. Angus Taylor said that it would be rash to provide a figure this far out from an election, but he's promised that the coalition will deliver one of the biggest cuts to immigration in Australian history. So again, it's a lot of these talking points that we've heard, but with not much more clarity that we had before tonight. There was also a connection made between what they've called mass migration and the Bondi terror attack last year and this breakdown of social cohesion, which, again, is a strange connection to make, because the perpetrators of the Bondi attack were not recent migrants.
0: Were there any surprises about the budget that you noticed today?
1: Yeah, there was actually. One of the big ones was this Future Generations Fund, where essentially where revenues were higher for sort of resource extraction. They use the iron ore price as an example that has gone up in recent months. So they're saying when that goes up above forecast, they would take 80 cents in every dollar for excess revenue, so kind of windfall gains and put that into a future generations fund. They said that this is kind of their main way of paying down government debt, which is due to hit about $1 trillion in the next few years. They also said that 25% of this would go to the regions. And now that is, I think, quite a commitment that we didn't see under the previous opposition as well, this sort of regional inclusion. I recall that Peter Dutton's speech leading into the election last year, there was no specific announcement for any sort of regional communities. And at least this time we've seen this is kind of their main way of paying down government debt, which is due to hit about $1 trillion in the next few years. They also said that 25% of this would go to the regions. And now that is, I think, quite a commitment that we didn't see under the previous opposition as well, this sort of regional inclusion. I recall that Peter Dutton's speech leading into the election last year, there was

0: Coalition's in a better shape than we've realised under Angus Taylor compared to where we were in the last few months, you know, a change of leader from Susan Lee. And I guess one of the other strange points was their commitment to cut regulation, which is, again, a very standard talking point. But Angus Taylor mentioned regulations, including the National Construction Code, which he wants to bring down from 2,000 pages to 200. Now, this blunt force approach to just making the physical thing smaller is interesting, and we don't really know what that means.
1: Just one last question. At the very end of the budget reply, he said the fight has just begun. And some people are saying basically that it was a message to One Nation in terms of fighting. What do you think about that?
0: Well, it is interesting that a lot of these, it seems like a much more even spread of targeted policies. So even like that, the change to taxation and the Future Generations Fund kind of sounds closer to centre politics, but all of the talk about migration certainly does lean to One Nation's talking points. So there's a suggestion here that perhaps the Coalition is starting to look beyond just disagreeing with everything that Labor does and trying to avoid that. But there is certainly this sense that they are trying to knock the wind out of One Nation. There's certainly a new challenge that they've had, that the Liberals have acknowledged that they're facing. Interesting to hear from Labor Minister Claire O'Neill straight after the budget reply speech. She really just dismissed the whole speech, said that it was uncosted nonsense. Half of it sounded like it was written on the back of a napkin.
1: That was political reporter from CRN, Noah Seckham.

0: Welcome back to Fair Comment on the Community Radio Network, up to our last story. New data from Little Dreamers Australia found more than a third of young carers miss school each week. It also found young carers grapple with financial stress and mental health, with 6 in 10 families experiencing chronic financial stress. For multicultural carers, the challenges are more, coping with the language and culturally appropriate services. Mohammed Sohaib is a Pakistani-Australian carer who just started his studies in mechanics. He's caring for his mom and young sister and care for his grandparents at a young age. I started asking Mohammed about himself and his journey into Australia.
1: My name is Mohammed and I had just started recently mechanic. I have always loved the thought of driving, having fun with cars, fixing, and just looking at cars is a very big like aspiration of mine. I decided that I want to do it as a profession just early last year, and I am very happy that I started it. And how I got into Australia, I got through immigration. I came on a boat and refugee to Australia as the life back in Pakistan wasn't the greatest.
0: Well, you mentioned that you are studying mechanics, which is fantastic. Congratulations on that. But also you became a carer. So how did you become a carer, not just for your grandparents, but for your mom and your and young sister?
1: At a young age, but not that young, where I couldn't remember anything, but young where I was 10, 11, 12, somewhere around there. Had quite a lot of responsibilities of helping with mom and little sister, and along the way it just became a role that was more, I guess you can say, fulfilling to me as the son and older brother, and I felt that it was truly my way of life and I could not ignore it.
0: And how is your family doing at the moment?
1: We are currently doing good. Lots of help from, obviously, the young carer group. And it's just, we're having the best time currently.
0: All right, fantastic. Well done.

0: Now, what are some of the challenges you have faced as a carer for many family members?
1: Honestly, I know this might sound a little bit cliche, but time is a very hard thing to have when you have to take care of obviously yourself at that young age with school and everything, and then taking care of my mom and my little sister. And it was like getting medications, helping clean the house, cook food every now and then, helping sister go to school. And all of this stuff was lots of time. Management had to be at its peak. And luckily for me, now my sister's old enough, so she's doing some stuff as well.
0: Could you please tell me how a regular day for you is? So you wake up, you go to work, and then, or you take care for your family. Could you please just tell us how a regular day goes for you?
1: Nowadays, obviously, since I started work, I wake up at 6 o'clock, 6:30 sometimes. Obviously, getting ready for work, head to work, finish work around 5 o'clock mark, sometimes earlier, and I head home. Obviously, do a little bit of cleaning here and there. Sometimes wash the dishes if I'm bothered, or help mom with the food. And rather than that, just my sister has been doing a lot of the work nowadays, so as I'm not like at home all the time. So, but it's just like work, home time, work, and then I go to the gym and then come back around like the 8 p.m. time, and then do a little bit more, maybe not cleaning, but just spend time with family and then head to bed, get ready for the next day.
0: Wow, you have an excellent time management. And what sort of support do you receive at this point to continue as a carer?
1: A young carer had helped me a lot in the past, especially with the financially, as our financial state wasn't that great couple in the years before. But nowadays, and like last year, like it's just been like fine, not that much, although not that much help received, we still had that, I guess, mental, like in the back of our head saying, oh yeah, we have Young Carers Group, and it's very like helping and refreshing that there are others and they are willing to help. So it's been more of a mental health recently, but over the past couple of years with financial and just the time that I get from going out on the what's it called, term break holidays and stuff, that was also very helpful. If anyone listening from the Young Care side, or like I'm very truly grateful, had lots of, like I said, lots of help. And all that time that I took was also very helpful. And just a big, big thank you. And hope that they can assist more others like me.
0: That was mechanic student and carer Mohamed Soheib, and we wish Mohamed all the best in his future.

And that's it for the show today. Thanks so much for your company. Faircom respects Aboriginal and Torres Strait Islander elders throughout Australia and the continuing contribution they make through the custodianship of their lands. Faircom is produced at Radio 4EB in Mianjin, Brisbane, where we share the world with you. 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I'm Eduardo Jordan. It's been a real privilege being with you today. Take care.

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1: Race matters.

If you want to sing with us, some of you know this song. Just so you know what you're co-signing to, it's a lullaby. It asks, is a tree a burden for the earth?

0: You're listening to Race Matters on FBI Radio, Koori Radio, and across the Community Radio Network. My name is Pranitha Thavaraja, and that was Not a Burden by Ganavia live at Tiny Desk. We are broadcasting on unceded Gadigal land from Redfern right now, the birthplace of black theatre in this country and a site for resistance and resilience for First Nations peoples. I'd like to pay my respects to the Aboriginal matriarchs, especially today, who have mothered the world's oldest living civilization for thousands of years before us and will continue to long after us. Today's show is an ode to mothering through late-stage capitalism, authoritarian and fascist regimes. I preface the show with a trigger warning that today's show mentions death, sexual abuse and traumatic instances. I cannot say anything else before I remind you that the imperialist, white supremacist and patriarchal colony we currently exist within here in so-called Australia has been built off the brutalisation and destruction of Aboriginal family structures and matrilineal care. I want to take a moment to remember that as of 2019, Aboriginal women made up one-third of female prisoners in New South Wales. Despite making up just 3% of the population, and more than 80% of these women are mothers. This is not an accident. The state, historical and modern, has refused to recognise Aboriginal family structures as legitimate. It has systematically disrupted what Hortense Spillers, writing on the Black American context, called the vertical transfer of lineage, the passing down of name, country, story, and care from mother to child, from grandparent to grandchild. So when we speak on mothering through fascism, we're not speaking metaphorically. Aboriginal mothers have been mothering through fascism since 1788. This show exists on unceded land and in a lineage of resistance. This is Aboriginal country. This is mothering that taught us how to survive. I never dreamed of motherhood. As a child, my fantasies were of an artist's life, not a mother's. Perhaps my body, holding the memory of 8 years of childhood sexual abuse and a lifetime of chronic pelvic pain, guarded that door fiercely. Motherhood felt like a death sentence. But the body, once it begins to heal, has its own intelligence, its own timelines. I record this from the other side of the portal, 1.5 years into mothering my child and a lifetime into mothering myself and being cared for by both my biological mother and chosen family. Today I want to share insight from women that got me here, the ones that cracked open my understanding of what it means to bring life into a world that keeps slaughtering children, the ones that made me understand mothering isn't something you do alone. It's something you weave through friends, through strangers, through the people you serendipitously bump into at a bakery on the other side of the world. And it wouldn't be right to begin this episode without mentioning my own mother, Ranjini Thavaraja, who was an asylum seeker to this country from England, where she went on a fake passport from the north of Sri Lanka, where she fled an ethnic cleansing. My mother, who hid under the bed as the Sri Lankan army raided her home, who changed the way she dressed to look less Tamil when she was living in Colombo so she wouldn't be identified by the Sri Lankan state. My mother, who built a community around us as kids to hold us and nurture us, a community who were by no means perfect, but allowed me to understand that we could rebuild in alternate ways.
1: What is that? Children are the most disenfranchised group of humans on the planet. They don't have rights. They don't have the ability to fight back or fight for their autonomy. And they are abused in horrific, horrific numbers. And so this idea of finding them irritating and this idea of them not belonging in society and just not seeing them as people and little humans, I think that's really dangerous. I want more young people to be around children and to not view them as an inconvenience, but to view them also as people who deserve to be in a space and deserve to be heard and seen, not just quiet and well-behaved and cool. Like, it's great to watch a tantrum going down. That is emotional dysregulation at its finest. And we're seeing it in world leaders because they were not given the space to work through that sort of dysregulation, right?
0: I first met writer, movement director, and community builder Vanessa Marion Varghese at Bourke Street Bakery in Midtown Manhattan. I was waiting for a therapy session to begin and recognized the familiar face of an artist whose work I had followed for years before. Over the years, we maintained a connection from a distance. My Scorpio stellium has always preferred relationships that do not need frequent meetings and go super deep really quickly. When Vanessa shared that she was raising her first child around the time I found out I was pregnant, I continued to be in awe at the way she showed up for her dance community, was politically active and present in organizing and advocacy, while raising a little person at the same time. We began our convo with Vanessa specifying that regardless of what's happening around her or in the world, moving with an energy of love has been her grounding force.
1: When love is like the guiding point, a lot of your decisions become so much easier. One of the reasons I find it so joyful and I'm able to speak about it with so much joy and happiness is that I have the bandwidth and I've definitely built a life and a community around me that allows me to have the bandwidth to deal with a meltdown or with a 3 a.m. fever and gastro where we have to rush him to the hospital where my battery's not already at zero and now it's depleting into the negative. It might be at 10, so I can go down to a zero, you know? So I do want to acknowledge that there is a type of privilege that I have and that there's a certain type of bandwidth that I have that makes parenting totally doable and a support network that I have that makes it doable.
0: I'm pensive about this privilege. To me, it seemed like the privilege Vanessa was naming was not the kind that gets handed out at birth. It's almost something that's nurtured through years of personal work, through therapy, through movement, through choosing relationships carefully, through saying no to things that might break one open in the wrong way. Children in the off-center know that not all mothers have the space for that kind of work. So what happens when a group of people, particularly in neoliberal, educated, urban spaces, look at motherhood and see only the exhaustion? What happens when they decide that having kids is bad for the planet, or that bringing a child into this evil, fascist world is fundamentally selfish? I've experienced the percolation of antinatalism from New York City to so-called Sydney. Quietly at first in conversations about overpopulation, then louder when someone announces a pregnancy and another mutters, "In this economy?" I understand the impulse. I wrote those words myself once. On the flip side, I also experienced the negative reactions from comrades. Unsurprisingly, comrades existing in cities at the heart of Western empires. Listening to Vanessa name her privilege made me wonder, is antinatalism a political stance or is it grief dressed up as logic? Is it a genuine ethical position or is it what happens when we've been so starved of community that we can no longer imagine a village catching a child?
1: Because we live in this culture, in Western culture, where it's not normal for kids to be enfolded into society in a natural way and into a daily practice. People who don't have kids in their life in general, I find. And so they have very little empathy or little wonder over a child and their presence and them being in a space. So I found that kind of difficult in the dance community as far as like a point of contention. I also think being a mother is probably confronting for a lot of dancers because it represents the loss of autonomy of your body, especially pregnancy. I remember experiencing throwaway comments from well-meaning dancers who were just like so eked out by this idea of losing autonomy over your body and what's happening, what's growing inside you, rather than it being such a miracle. I think one thing about motherhood that keeps coming up for me is if you haven't had a child in Western culture, I find that it's easy enough to grasp the tough parts of parenthood, the sleeplessness, the compromising of your relationships, you know, the fatigue, the also postpartum depression, if you go through that sort of thing. People who haven't had children can conceptualize that. But when you talk about a love like you've never experienced before, breaking open, your nervous system being like this raw set of live wires that feel tenderness and brutality in equal parts of the world, and just how visceral every single life experience is, that doesn't really translate. No, I really naively thought that being a dancer meant that he would be allowed to be immersed in this incredible dance community, but I found that it hasn't flowed quite like I've wanted it to. And instead, the people that have come out of the woodworks have just been so surprising. Just everyday people who have all sorts of different jobs, both in the creative and very, very not considered typically creative fields. And they're just beautiful people. And so there is that romanticized idea of a type of community and what it looks like versus just like the good old your neighbors on your street and, you know, the people that you just pass every day at your coffee shop, and that kind of becomes your community. And yeah, the benchmark, the litmus for us is just like, are you a beautiful person? Do you bring like an energy that flows with ours? And that's been the vibe, really.
2: How's your sleep?
0: Not all people are here to be parents. Not all people with wombs are here to be mothers. Not all people who give birth want to be mothers. And not all female-identifying people will understand the experience of birth. Also, one does not need to birth another to experience parenthood. There is no hierarchy here. One thing I know for sure, mothering a lineage of children who, according to the state, should not exist, that is radical. That's a fuck you to every census, every mission, every removal order, every prison cell, every border. To bring a child into existence when your existence has been deemed illegal, inconvenient, or expendable is ancestral rebellion. Some of the most radical mothering I've witnessed has nothing to do with biology and everything to do with choice. Midori Mukai taught me this. I met the Canadian-born Japanese-Brazilian artist online many moons ago. Two girls interested in each other's practice and wanting to know more about each other. Since then, we've hosted workshops together, and I was blessed to have Midori visit me in the motherland when I was living in Sri Lanka. It was there she learned she was pregnant, and there that I conceived my child.
3: And thinking about queer love, I immediately think about, you know, the relationships that exist on a platonic level. To me, all relationships in my life are just as important as the romantic one that I carry, because these people are integral parts of my life. And I think that is almost a type of queer love and a type of co-parenting and this trust that you have with your community. I mean, I was talking about it recently with friends at lunch today. You know, we were talking about partners and how partners also affect how positive motherhood can be and parenting can be, obviously that dynamic. But I kind of chimed in and was like, I honestly wouldn't have such an amazing experience if it wasn't for you guys and like my friends, because you genuinely helped me through a lot of stuff. Like Western descriptions or like notions of parenting are just not normal anywhere else in the world. We're taught that it's just really this like cookie cutter union that is between two people. It's very much just this solo journey that we have to go through as a mother. We can't share our experience, you know, we can't share the violence or the joy of it, or it's just also insular. queer love is like really capable of parenting and like deserves that and is like already has the tools to be good mothers or fathers or you know whatever you want to be.
2: We need to wash your hands.
0: I moved house 6 times while I was pregnant, across Australia and Sri Lanka, and 6 times since my child has been born. Midori spoke to this movement, an ancestral way of being, she reminded me.
3: We come from migrant households, and that, I don't want to say unsettlingness because it kind of has like a negative connotation, but that movement and that migration is like perfectly normal, right? And I think only with agriculture have we then thought of like condensing ourselves and like having these smaller ecosystems. But prior to that, we were so like free in terms of how we like moved around and migrated and birthed and like created communities that are quite distant and far away. Like I even consider you such a vital part of my community.
0: These sentiments of expanding community to encapsulate children were echoed by Vanessa.
1: Birth and parenthood is, it's like there's this really normalized idea that once you have a kid, well, now you're going to go hang out with your other mum friends and we're going to hang out with our childless friends. And it sort of splits and it's like a given. I hear it spoken about all the time, even by mothers who are like, you know, I just naturally found my mum friends. Whereas I remember at our baby shower, we had a bunch of friends, all walks of life there, and we read out this little kids book style poem that we wrote, which was essentially like, here are all the subgroups that you all fall into in our lives, and this is how we can't wait for you to show up for our kid. And most of the people in that room didn't have a kid at the time, and we were like, no, no, we expect you to be there. We expect you to be part of this baby's journey. I think we need to champion a world in which people come together in an intergenerational sense. And so for people who aren't ready to have kids, reach out to your friends who have kids and just find ways to enfold yourself in their lives. And it may not look like the dreamy version of how you want to spend your Saturday, but there is something richer to it, to exposing yourself to the wonder of a child and how messy they are, because it's beautiful. And being another adult that can protect them and give them love and help them grow. You know, children need more than their parents to look up to. In championing what it means to be a mother, I'm not out there saying every young person should go out there and have a child, but I think we should be more open to having children in our lives, whatever that looks like. And I think, yeah, I think the world would be, or at least Western culture, or at least my community, there would be something really beautiful about seeing a bit more of that rather than this sense of it been ever so slightly tense in certain public spaces where you feel your kids just singing a bit too loudly or just enjoying life without following, you know, general social norms. Because you can clock that there are people who are like children. Ugh, they're here.

0: So many of us come from lineages where birth was not gentle, where our grandmothers and great-grandmothers brought life into the world under occupation, in slavery, in refugee camps, in hospitals that didn't speak their language, on land that was stolen from them, where the labor of labor was done in fear. The fear of death, yes, and also the fear of who might take the child afterwards. The fear of not being allowed to keep what you made.
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4: 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Yeah, these are my sayings, man. 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

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And it's all coming to you from the Scottish community here in Southeast Queensland, courtesy of Multicultural Radio 4EBFM 98.1. Well, hello there, I'm Grace Watkins, and you know me as the Bucky Quine. So please join me for the next 2 hours as we bring you the pipes and the drums, solo artists, poetry, and of course some gweed clake and some clapper clash. Now that's old Scots for just plain old gossip. Now have your pens and papers ready, that's for the four trivial questions. Then just sit back and relax. It's all coming to you live from Radio 4EB under the Story Bridge here in Brisbane, Australia. And our panel operator today is Bernadette Saunders, so welcome once again, Bernadette. Now, I'd just like to say, before we went to air last month, for those of you that tuned into my April programme, you may have heard towards the end that I played Gone by Holly Smith. Now, when a tune is finished, I always back announce the tune and the artist. Well, that was not to be, as a rather strange tune decided to butt in. It seemed to go on forever, then it bombed into My Love Is Like a Red, Red Rose by Finbar Fury. Unknown to me, I was busy reading a Doric poem called Oot o' the Moos by Margaret Grant from Huntly, which you never heard. That is why, folks, we have Radiothon and fundraising to help towards covering any costs required to maintaining the running of the station appliances. So I feel that the power cut may have had something to do with it. So I'm sorry that you didn't hear my poem, but guess what? I'm going to read it to you today again. Isn't that wonderful? Well, now we're going to start the programme with the North Queensland Scots Pipe Band with A Celtic Calypso.

And there we had the North Queensland Scots Pipe Band with a Celtic calypso. Now for something a wee bit different, we're going to have Blair Douglas, and we're going to have also the Fiddler's March.

And I hope you enjoyed that one. That was Blair Douglas with The Fiddler's March. He actually plays the accordion and he's based in the Island of Skye. Well, now we're going to have someone I haven't played for some time, Susan Boyle, and she's going to sing Mull of Kintyre.

There we had Susan Boyle and Malvolent Tab with the pipes and the bands in the background. Now it's time for those Trivial Pursuit questions, and guess what? They're not so easy ones, because I don't always get phone calls, so maybe somebody might know 1, 2, 3, or 4, and I'd love to hear from you, but here are the questions. Question 1. What is the distance between John O' Groats and Land's End? That's, what is the distance between John O' Groats and Land's End? Now, you must know this one. Question 2. Which king was known as the Hammer of the Scots? We all learned this one at school. Which king was known as the Hammer of the Scots? Question 3. What type of soup is Cullen Skink? That's, what type of soup is Cullen Skink? And question 4, here's one to spell. Everybody can spell this word. Go to the top of the class. Spell Sauchie Hall, as in Sauchie Hall Street. That's in Glasgow, but I don't want you to spell Glasgow. I want you to spell Sauchie Hall. Now, if you know the numbers, the answers, here's my number. That's 32408686. Once again, 32408686. But as we always say, call when the music is playing, because that's the only time I can take the call. Well, the time is now 2:16, and you're listening to Grace on the Scottish programme. That's Radio 4EBFM 98.1, bringing you a wee bit of Scotland to you every Thursday, and not forgetting Bernadette on the panel. Now we're going to have a wee medley of songs, which I'd like you to join in and sing along. And the medley starts with Loch Lomond, and it's by the lovely Paula McCaskill.

And I hope you was joining in there, I was. And that was Paula McCaskill with a medley starting with Loch Lomond and I Belong to Glasgow and others. Well, now it's time to mention a few of our financial members, because without financial members, we just wouldn't have a programme. So I'd like to say a big thank you to Andrew Heaney from Lota and Catherine Green from Mackay. Now, a big thank you to all of our loyal members who helped to keep us on air with your financial support over the years. It makes our volunteering all worthwhile. Now, if you're not a member, it's never too late to join. Just give us a call and we will send you an application form. Membership fees are $30 per annum, or if you are a student or a concession card holder, the fee is $20 per annum. And the fee for groups or organisations is $60 per annum. Now, my phone number to ring me right now is 3240-8686, or whilst the programme is on air till 4 o'clock, or you can ring the 4EB office during business hours, and their phone number is 3240-8600. There is no better time than the present to join and support the Scottish Group. Now, if you join now, you will be financial through till June 2027. And if you join 4EB Scottish or renew your membership with 4EB Scottish before the 18th of June, you will go into the draw to win two tickets to the Heart of Scotland concert by the Australian

Celtic Woman, and that's going to be at the Redcliffe Entertainment Centre on Friday the 10th of July at 7 p.m. Now, some of the Australian Celtic Woman will join me on my next programme, which will be the 18th of June, and they will do some songs for you and also draw the lucky ticket. So please note, the prize is only available to financial 4EB Scottish members. So if you haven't already renewed or you're thinking of joining, do it now, because you'll go in the draw. And as I say, it's not like the lotto where thousands are entering. It's maybe just a mere 100, maybe around that number. So you've got a good chance. And also, the Australian Celtic Women are financial members of 4EB Scottish. Now, birthdays and anniversaries. Well, I've got none this week. There will be, but we don't know of them. So I just thought I'd do a couple of tunes for you. Here we've got the Clyde Valley Stompers with The Old Rustic Bridge.

And there we had the Clyde Valley Stompers with the old rustic bridge, and I could just bring memories way back to the Fisherman's Hall in Buckie and doing a quick step round the floor and hoping you don't bump into somebody, so you always kept to the outside. Well, now, and then we went to the Two Red Shoes in Elgin, but that type of dancing finished and you didn't touch anybody, you just danced alone in a group. Now, we're going to have Marion Martin, and she's going to sing Bonnie Mary of Argyll.

And that was the lovely voice of Marion Martin with Bonnie Mary of Argyll. Now we're going back to the old school, as I like old school, and we're going to have a wee story about the green thing. You may have heard it before, I read it a few years ago, but just to refresh you, here we go, the green thing. Now, in the line at the supermarket, the cashier told the older woman that she should bring her own grocery bag because plastic bags weren't good for the environment. The woman apologised to him and explained, "We didn't have the green thing back in my day." And the clerk responded, "That's our problem today. The former generation did not care enough to save our environment." He was right. That generation didn't have the green thing in its day. Back then, they returned their milk bottles, soda bottles, and beer bottles to the store. The store sent them back to the plant to be washed, sterilised, and refilled so it could use the same bottles over and over. So they really were recycled. But they didn't have the green thing back in that customer's day. In her day, they walked upstairs because they didn't have an escalator in every store and office building. They walked to the grocery store and didn't climb into a 300 horsepower machine every time they had to go two blocks. But she was right. They didn't have the green thing in her day. Back then, they washed the baby's nappies because they didn't have the throwaway kind. They dried clothes on a line, not in an energy gobbling burning machine burning up 220 volts. Wind and solar power really did dry the clothes. Kids got hand-me-down clothes from their brothers or sisters, and not always brand new clothing. But that old lady is right. They didn't have the green thing back in her day. Back then, they had one TV or radio in the house, not a TV in every room, and the TV had a small screen the size of a handkerchief, not a screen the size of the state of Queensland. And in the kitchen, they blended and stirred by hand because they didn't have electro machines to do everything for you. When they packaged a fragile item to send in the mail, they used a wadded-up old newspaper to cushion it, not styrofoam or plastic bubble wrap. Back then, they didn't fire up an engine and burn gasoline just to cut the lawn. They used a push mower that ran on human power. They exercised by working, so they didn't need to go to a health club to run on treadmills that operate on electricity. They drank from a fountain when they were thirsty instead of using a cup or a plastic bottle every time they had a drink of water. They refilled their writing pens with ink instead of buying a new pen, and they replaced the razor blades in a razor instead of throwing away the whole razor just because the blade got dull. Back then, people took the train or a bus, and kids rode their bikes to school or rode the school bus instead of turning their mums into a 24-hour taxi service. They had one electrical outlet in a room, not an entire bank of sockets to power a dozen appliances, and they didn't need a computerised gadget to receive a signal beamed from satellites 2,000 miles out in space in order to find the nearest pizza joint. But isn't it sad? The current generation laments how wasteful the old folks were just because they didn't have the green thing back then. And I think they moved on from the green bags now. There's other types of bags, but these things, like just the bottles, cleaning the bottles, sending them back, reusing them, but no, not the same. So we've moved on from old school, I'm afraid. Well, I'd just like to say that those members who are just not feeling the best today, I hope you'll be feeling better soon, and that our programme today will cheer you up and you will be feeling real good. So now we're going to have the New Zealand Army Band with the Maori Canoe Song.

And I hope you enjoyed that one. That was the New Zealand Army Band with the Maori Canoe Song. Well, the time is now moving on and it's 2:38. It's almost 2:39. And you listen to Grace on the Scottish programme. That's Radio 4EB FM 98.1, bringing you a wee bit of Scotland to you every Thursday. And not forgetting Bernadette on the panel. Now, we're going to have my little poem that you should have heard on the last programme. And if you did hear it, let me know, because maybe some heard it and some didn't. Because that tune that played over while I was saying the poem. But anyway, here it goes. It's called Oot o' the Moos, from the book The Last Lach by Margaret Grant of Huntly. And oh, it's in the Doric, by the way. Now, when we were quinies, we learnt foo to shoe, net deshglutes and makmate like stovies and stew. Well, our brothers got woodwork, made things oot o' timmer, and files had a turn in the yard in the summer. Now, the loonies get cooking, they've taint like dukes, well, onything's better than history books. And the quines turn out spurtles and three-legged steels. Things are nae fit the east to be in our squeals. At a country schoolie, the teacher, Miss Ball, tilt the bairns an inspector intended to call on Friday, and they man deen athing just recht to show themselves up in an excellent light. Now, on Friday, the craters were a' at their best. The inspector, a woman, was mair than impressed. Saying somebody's spear did she fancy a fly, was speaking so much she was bound to be dry. Grateful, the wifey sat down till her tea. The loons had been baking, and they'd sick in array. Oh, bannocks and shortbread, very enticing, and bony wee queen cake ice, happet wee icing. She liked the queen cakes, and fuck, she had twa, a fighting wi' ballies and a pinking and a', sat back fair delighted, licking her lips, and speared at the loons for some cookery tips. Why, your cakes are so light, I'm not very sure. Nay bother, you mock them with self-raising flour. And what makes your icing so shiny and slick? Oh, that's easy, said Jimmy, you just give them a lick. And I think I can still see this boy licking all the icing and all the small queen cakes. So that was a funny one. That was from The Last Lach by Margaret Grant. Now we're going to have Alec Hodgson, and he's going to sing Star o' the East.

And then we had Alec Hodgson with Star of the East. Now we're going to have a few waltzes, and this is by the Blazing Fiddles.

0: Mate. Yeah, Alec decided that he would have a go again, but you only get to have this tune once, so Bernadette's just sorting him out, and we'll eventually have the waltzes by the Blazing Fiddles. It's tune number 9.
1: Nine?
0: Yes, please.

collecting and fun facts while Bernadette finds this lost tune. And of course, the fascinating and fun facts are taken from my favourite magazine called The Scots Magazine. It comes all the way from Dundee. How about Scotland's most stolen car? That's right, Scotland's most stolen car is the Ford Fiesta. Now, for the first month of their chick's life, each puffin parent needs to dive between 600 to 1,150 times a day to catch enough fish to feed them. Wow, that's a lot of diving, isn't it? Now, Scots inventor Alexander Graham Bell originally proposed "Ahoy, hoy" as the standard greeting for the telephone. Thankfully, Thomas Edison popularised the use of "hello" instead. Now, Dundonian Alexander Ruddick is the only British public official to have a tree arrested. That's right, a tree arrested. In 1792, the tree spent several days in solitary confinement before being replanted back in the grounds of Dundee University. Well, you can think about that one for a while. Now, there used to be a teacher in Perth called Norman Conquest. And guess what his bulldog's name was? Hastings. Now, the furthest inhabited island from Scotland is Stewart Island in New Zealand, and the principal settlement on the island is called Oban. Now, I didn't know this happened, but I didn't even know they were still in existence. But phone books on the island of Lewis, Barra and Harris list people's official names alongside their nicknames. There you go. And how about, despite restricted airplay, the song "I'm Gonna Be 500 Miles" was the Proclaimers' only US hit. Many stations thought the word "haver" was something subversive and chose not to play the popular song by the Scottish Brothers. Now, bad weather in Braemar inspired the novel Treasure Island. On holiday in the Scottish town in 1851, Robert Louis Stevenson began drawing imaginary maps to keep himself occupied when he was stuck indoors. He then came up with the idea for the novel. So there you go. Now, horse guts was an old Scots name for small broken clouds. I don't see the connection, but horse guts was an old Scots name for small broken clouds. And my final one for today is Glasgow's Kelvin Hall hosted Scotland's first public showing of colour television. A demonstration was held there in 1964, 3 years before BBC launched regular colour broadcasts. So that's a good date in history. So there is my fascinating and fun facts from the Scots magazine. Now, have we found the Blazing Fiddles? We're going to give it a go, are we, Bernadette? Well, we'll see what happens. Take it away.

And then we had Blazing Fiddles with some beautiful waltzes. Now this time, well, I haven't played this lady for some time, as we're going to have now Eddie Reader with Wild Mountain Side.

Wasn't that beautiful? She's got a lovely voice. That was Eddie Reader with Wild Mountainside. Well, now I'm going to give you the reminder of those four not so easy Trivial Pursuit questions. So here we go. Question one, what is the distance between John o' Groats and Land's End? Question two, which king was known as the Hammer of the Scots? And question three, what type of soup is Cullen Skink? And question four, spell Sauchie Hall as in Sauchie Hall Street. Now, if you know the answers, give me a call. That's 3240 8686. And as we say, call when the music is playing, because then I'll be able to take your call. Now, we're just going to give you an update on the time. The time is now almost 2:58, and you're listening to Grace on the Scottish programme. That's Radio 4EBFM 98.1, bringing you a wee bit of Scotland to you every Thursday, and not forgetting Bernadette on the panel. Now, we're going to have a group of ladies. They're called Cherished Ladies, and they're going to give us Green Grow the Rushes, oh.

And there we had Green Grow the Rushes O by a group called Cherish the Ladies. Now, did you know that it was World Whiskey Day on Monday the 16th? And of course, some people might celebrate it every day, but May is the official World Whiskey Month, and the day is the 16th of May. So I'm going to tell you about the Craigellachie Distillery, but to the unknown, they call it Craigellachie. But that's not right, even though it sounds like Craigellachie, it's Craigellachie. So there you go. So the village of Craigellachie lies beside the A95 between Rothes and Aberlour and marks the point where the River Fiddich joins the Spey. Victorian in character, it grew fivefold in the latter part of the 19th century when distilleries began to spring up around the area. It was here that Telford built his famous single-span iron bridge beneath the precipice rock of Craigellachie, and locals still tell the untrue story that the wrong components were delivered to the village from the foundry in Wales. Now, the Craigellachie Distillery Company was founded in 1888, and the distillery itself was in full production by the summer of 1891. The company's major shareholders were Alexander Edward, the owners of Benrinus Distillery, and a man who was to become one of the industry's legends, Peter Mackey. Mackey was already a partner in his uncle's firm, which owned Lagavulin and incorporated the company as Mackey & Co. in 1890. He was known to his employees as Restless Peter and was a workaholic with interests in half a dozen enterprises, including the weaving of Highland tweed, the manufacture of concrete slabs in which he employed only soldiers because his late son having been an army man, and the production of BBM, that was bran, bone and muscle flour. And the flour was mixed to a secret recipe by machinery under the floor of the boardroom in the company's office, and all Mackey's staff were compelled to use it at home. After his death, most of his ventures were dropped, reportedly to the relief of all concerned. Mackey devoted considerable energy to selling his blended whisky, Mackey's White Horse Cellar Scotch Whisky, a name he took from the White Horse Inn in Canongate, Edinburgh, which formerly occupied the site of his family home. He took sole control of Craigellachie in 1900, leaving Alexander Edward to other distillery ventures. Mackey had strong views on everything, and chairmanship of the company gave him a prominent platform from which to express them. The company changed its name to White Horse Distillers Limited after Mackey died in 1924, and 3 years later joined DCL. In common with a number of other DCL distilleries, Craigellachie was refurbished in the 1960s, and its still house, with its huge picture windows displaying the stills, was the first of a design used for the new still houses built at Ord, Clynelish, I'm not sure how to spell that one, and Glendullen between 1966 and 1973. All that remains of the old Victorian distillery are the kiln and parts of Number 4 warehouse. Processed water comes from Little Conville Hill, 3.5 miles away, just outside Dufton. And the wash still rummagers were powered by a water wheel, which was only removed when the new still house was built. From the outside, Mackey promoted Craigellachie as a single malt and continued to do so after introducing the White Horse blend. It has also been bottled in the past by the independents, sometimes as Craigellachie Glenlivet, and the distillery was acquired by Bacardi in 1998 after the merger of Guinness and Grand Metropolitan. So that's just a wee bit about the Craigellachie Distillery, which I always find is very interesting because that's all my neck of the woods. So it feels right
to be the next tune is called Crossing the Spey, the Craigellachie Bridge and Spey in Fate by none other than Raymond Chappie and Maureen Rutherford.

And there we had The Crossing the Spey, Kergelachy Bridge, Spey and Spade by Raymond Jeppe and Maureen Rutherford. And I'd like just to tell you a wee bit about Raymond and a little bit about Maureen. Raymond Jeppe was born in the coastal town of Buckie in the northeast of Scotland and moved to neighbouring Findochty or Finichty at an early age, where he received his first few violin lessons with the highly regarded fiddler James Alexander at the village school. On leaving school, Raymond went to the University of Aberdeen, where he studied accountancy with music, graduating in July 2006 with first class honours. Whilst at university, Raymond received fiddle lessons from Paul Anderson, past Glenfiddich winner, and since graduating has received further invaluable insight into the Northeast style from Douglas Lawrence, highly regarded as one of the country's finest exponents in recent years. And Raymond is a Glenfiddich fiddle champion, having won this most prestigious competition at Blairathle Castle in October of 2008. And I'd just like to mention that Maureen Rutherford, who was on the piano, comes from Keith and has connection with the Scottish country dancing groups. So there you are, a couple of local people. Now, somebody else who's local, because I'm keeping it all in the Spey area and where all the distilleries are, we've now got Douglas Lawrence, and he's going to play Leaving Glenarchard, the Glenlivet, and the £10 fiddle.

And there we had Leaving Glenurquhart, the Glenlivet and the £10 Fiddle by Douglas Lawrence. Now, I'd like to tell you just a wee bit about Douglas because he's another Bucky Loon. Now, at school, Douglas was given violin tuition from Stephen Merson. It was Stephen Merson who introduced Douglas at the age of 12 to Hector McAndrew, one of the greatest exponents of Scottish fiddle playing. He went on to become Hector McAndrew's most distinguished pupil, winning every major fiddle competition, including the International Gathering of the Clans at the Usher Hall, Edinburgh, in 1977, and the Golden Fiddle in 1979. Douglas excelled equally as a composer and his compositions winning at the Elgin, Banbury and Creamure festivals. And I'd just like to add, I remember Douglas, a few years younger than me, but I remember him carrying his violin case going to school. And we've mentioned Steve Merson, who was his teacher. Well, Steve's mother was Nancy Merson, and she was also a music teacher, and I was very fortunate for Nancy to be my singing teacher because she taught me singing lessons, and a group of us used to go out and entertain different groups. But back in those days, what you have to stand straight up, fold your hands, cusp your hands together, and stand in a proper manner to sing. Those were the days. Well, now, the time is now 3:18 and you're listening to Grace on the Scottish programme. That's Radio 4EB FM 98.1, bringing you a wee bit of Scotland to you every Thursday, and not forgetting Bernadette, who's doing a great job on the panel. Now, I've got a little short thing here. Sadly, it has been and gone, but I'll still tell you about it. It was the Spirit of Speyside Whisky Festival, which was held from the 1st to the 4th of May. And you could go along to all these things, from coopering masterclasses and not forgetting Bernadette, who's doing a great job on the panel. Now, I've got a little short thing here. Sadly, it has been and gone, but I'll still tell you about it. It was the Spirit of Speyside Whisky Festival, which was held from the

And there we had the Gana Boot Folk, the Coinsfabucky, with Yellow on the Broom. Now, the next tune reminds me that I'm still young at heart. Even though I say I'm old school, I'm still young at heart. And I've got a message here for Charles and June. Elton never did any good at ballroom dancing, so guess what? I took up line dancing instead. Yee-haw! So we're going to have Isla Grant with I Ain't Over the Hill.

but 870 miles. Now, which king was known as the Hammer of the Scots? Well, that was King Edward the First. And what type of soup is Cullen's skink? Well, that is fish soup. And if you want to spell Sauchie Hall, I will spell it with you, or you can spell it along with me. It's S-A-U-C-H-I-E-H-A-L-L. Now, guess what? We've got a winner, a drum roll. We've got a winner. Charles Farquhar has rang in and given me all the correct answers. But sorry, Charles, there's no prizes. But if you keep ringing in each month, I may make up a prize for you. But it's not a trip to Bucky, so don't get excited. It'll just be a small prize. So there you go. So folks, keep ringing in with my Trivial Pursuit questions. So, folks, did you know the Scottish programme can be listened to anywhere at any time by logging on to our website? That's 4eb.org.au and click on to programmes. The programme is also streamed and will remain on our website for a few weeks. Many people now listen via streaming. Our global programme is on Sunday between 2 and 3 p.m. and can be listened to in the same manner. This programme is mostly music, brought to you by Heather, the Dancing Heron, and on alternate Sundays by Alistair, our Flying Scotsman. So now I'm going to give you, I'm not sure if you can get up and dance to this one because it's a few reels. It's called Mrs. Cholmondeley's Reel, but we all know Jimmy Shand and his band, so take your partners. Going right here, but we're not panicking yet because I'll give you my next wee article and then maybe Bernadette can get it all sorted out. But this article is called Low Carbon Whiskey. It's quite appropriate because we've been talking about whiskey, so I'll just read this. Oh, I'm rustling the paper a bit, but here we go. Now, Exergy 3, that's EXERGY3, a clean heat technology company, has announced the commissioning of a first-of-a-kind decarbonised heat project at Annandale Distillery near Dumfries in Scotland. The pioneering project delivers high temperatures, process heat of up to 1,200 centigrade, using low and zero carbon electricity. This represents a major breakthrough in the affordable decarbonisation of industrial heat, which currently accounts for around 18% of global CO2 emissions and is notoriously difficult to decarbonise. The award-winning Annandale Distillery aims to become one of the first distilleries in the world to produce low-carbon whisky. Professor David Thompson, co-founder of Annandale Distillery, said, "This is a true first, not just for the whisky industry or Scotland, but globally. Heat-intensive industries like ours are under increasing pressures to decarbonise, and solutions that can deliver high-temperature heat without fossil fuels have been hard to find. The fact that it does so economically will also help tackle the rising costs of balancing the electricity system makes it incredibly powerful. What makes a solution particularly distinctive is its use of renewable electricity that would otherwise be curtailed. In this project, the system utilises wind power, which is the most abundant renewable energy source in Scotland." Well, there you go. You've heard it from the Scottish Banner. Scottish distillery is the first in the world to produce low-carbon whisky. So that's very interesting indeed. Now, Bernadette, have we found Jimmy Shand now? We'll give it a go.

There we had Isla Grant with I Ain't Over the Hill. Here's to that. Well, now I'm going to give you the answers to the Trivial Pursuit questions, those not so easy questions. So, question one, what is the distance between John O'Groats and Land's End? Well, in miles, I've

there we did find Jimmy Shand, because that was Jimmy Shand in his band with a medley starting with Mrs. Cholmondeley's Reel. Now the time, we're looking at the time again, it's 3:39 and you're listening to Grace on the Scottish programme. That's Radio 4EBFM 98.1, bringing you that wee bit of Scotland to you every Thursday, and not forgetting Bernadette on the panel. Now we've got another wee tune called Madge Wildfire Strathspey, Artist Unknown, but you'll still enjoy the wee dance.

And therewith we had Midge Wolf as Strathspey, as I said, artist unknown, but it was from a CD called Scottish Country Dancing. And this brings me into our diary date time. And the Royal Scottish Country Dancing Society, who is RSCDS, the Queensland branch, they're having a series of Kayleys. And the next one will be on the 20th of June, the 18th of July, the 15th of August and the 19th of September. And they are going to be held at the Carina Community Centre, 1 Edmund Street at Carina. And the time is from 2 to 4.30 at PM. And I'd just like to say that the RSCDS are financial members of 4EB Scottish. Now, on the 31st of May, we had Mavis in the studio with me telling you about the Junior Celtic Games. So that's the 31st of May, which is a Sunday. It's going to be at Moorlands Park at Auchenflower from 9 till 1. It's at the Standing Stones, so you can go by bus, train or boat. There's prizes for most events, and it's for children up to the age of 16 years. Best-dressed boys and girls, I think there was mention of $50 prizes. There's tug-of-war, there's three-legged race and more. Now, there's going to be a few food vans there, but if you feel like making an outing of it, bring your picnic mat there, bring your own lunch and just enjoy the day. I'll be there. My job is giving out the lollies to the little children and to the big children, which is the adults. Now, quickly, the 7th of June, that's the Tartan Spectacular. That's at the Brisbane Boys College, where they've got a pipe band competition. 7th of June at 9 a.m. till 4 p.m. And we will be there with the 4EB van. So come and say hello. Now, there's been the next one, sad to say, is being cancelled. It was on the 13th and 14th of June, the Beaudesert Show, because as Ian Campbell told me, a lot of the horses, the Clydesdale horses, come from Victoria, and it's become too expensive to transport the horses from Victoria, so the whole event's been cancelled, which was sad. That was on the 13th and 14th of June. And then my final one here is on Thursday the 18th, my next programme, I will be joined by some of the Australian Celtic women, and they will be singing and talking with me. Join or renew your membership before the 18th and you will go in the draw to win two tickets for the Australian Celtic Women's Concert, Heart of Scotland, at the Redcliffe Entertainment Centre on Friday the 10th of July at 7 p.m. So there we have all my diary dates. So moving on, we're going to have Paula McCaskill with When You Say Nothing at All.

there we had Paula McCaskill with When You Said Nothing at All. Well, now I'm going to give you a wee poem in the Doric, and this is a tribute to James Morrison, the Eanston Loon. I'm reading from his, his book Reflections of an Eanston Loon, because sadly, Ian passed away on the 23rd of April in New Zealand, so he will be sadly missed, and his poetry books are well treasured. So here we have called Northeast Fair by James Morrison. Now, you winna find this in any swank pub or restaurant in Mayfair. The cuisine of Caledonia, just good, plain Northeast Fair. Its essence is simplicity, and I am more than willing to cite a few examples of substantial homely living. Kale broth with tatties and bile and beef, the ambrosia for winter aches, fowlers for rollies, softies and scones, corskies and ekel cakes. Bennett at the fryer, shovelling in the spuds, while bubbling awa' aside them was black and white mealy puds. Unique in taste, smoked yalla fish, mainstay, a Cullen skank. Thirsty, then try iron brew, Crookshank's sparkling drink. I can still see Granny with a copper pot, a spurtle in her hand, pouring in sugar and gin to stir, making rasp or brummel jam. Merson's kippers hung on high, smoke wreathed in oak and splendour. Kate Skinner, the butcher, for potted heed, was next on the agenda. On a cake of McGowan's toffee was pictured a healing coo. You needed Gweed's strong jaws and teeth to chew it all the way through. Grandad's treat in the summertime, ice cream juices at Joe's, sherbet fizz in Jesky's shop, and licorice laid in rows. Stoveys, neeps and tatties, braddies, pies and beans, boiled lobster, big reed nippers, and howking them out with preens. Fresh partons for the roaring slooks at low tide wi' a freen, biling whelks on a smoky fire, and gone hame wi' sair een. Fried herrin rolled in oatmeal, mackerel, halibut and plaice, tatties thrown in burning jars by blackened hands and face. Try some mince and tatties in Lipton's famous tea, shaves a fowler's pan loaf for soaking up the brie. Fae Baxter's subtle delicacies to a croft with just twa coos, the secret is in its wholesomeness that gang into hungry moos. Gastronomically, it is different to a gourmet's hearty stare. The answer's in the bottom line, just Gweed, plain Northeast Fair. And Mother's Day, I made most of the above. I made Scotch eggs, I made stoveys, I made a stew, and I just called it a rustic Scottish meal. And my boys loved it because they haven't had some of that for a while. So, as I say, a wee tribute to the Eanston Loon, James Morrison. So now we're going to have Ronnie Christie with Where Else But Bonnie Scotland.

And there we had Ronnie Christie with Where Else But Bonnie Scotland, and that was from his CD called Hamesick. Well, folks, it's that time of day again where we start to say our cheerios, and thank you so much for spending your time with us. Now, if you enjoyed our programme, you might like to send us an email at scottish@4eb.org.au, or look us up on our Scottish Facebook page. We put a lot of wee messages up there, so have a look at the Facebook page. Next week, the programme will be brought to you by Amanda, the broadcaster. And I have to say thank you so much, Bernadette, for keeping us on air, because all that little gremlins that was in the system, we have to cope with that. But we did very well. Now, our digital programme on Global is every Sunday from 2 to 3pm. And just like our Thursday programme, Global can be listened to on demand. And you can listen to Alistair or Heather. Now, please remember that we need your financial support to keep us on air. The office number, again, is 3240 8600. And in advance, we say thank you. Now, I will see you at Mavis's Junior Celtic Games at Moorland Park, Auchenflower, on Sunday the 31st of May from 9am to 1pm. And I've got a wee surprise for the older people there. I'm going to get them to make paper planes. Now, isn't that a load of fun? So if you want to come along and make paper planes from old Dandy and Beano magazines, the instructions are on the back. We're going to have a wee prize for that. So if you fancy coming along. Now, my next programme is on the 18th of June, and join or renew your membership by that date and you will go into the draw to win double tickets to the Heart of Scotland concert by the Australian Celtic Woman at the Redcliffe Entertainment Centre, and that's Friday the 10th of July at 7pm. And some of the ladies, not sure yet who's coming in, but some of the ladies will be in the studio with me to make the draw and sing a couple of songs for you. So my thought for the week is, you can change someone's day with just a kind word. So we will go out with the 1st Battalion Queen's Own Highlanders with a medley of 3-4 marches. So it's cheerio from me, cheerio for Bernadette. Bye for now.

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0: This year's Radiothon has been another big success, but now we need to receive your pledge so we can put you into the major prize draw, which will take place on Monday night, December 10. 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
1: Have you ever noticed how queer people in electronic music seem to find each other eventually? Like at some point after enough heartbreak, self-discovery, and emotionally staring out of moving public transport windows, someone hands you a synthesizer beat and suddenly everything makes sense. Because electronic music has always been about transformation. Taking something raw, emotional, complicated, and building it into something immersive. Something bigger than yourself. Which honestly feels very queer when you think about it. And historically, queer communities help shape electronic music. They helped shape electronic music culture from the very beginning. Clubs, warehouses, underground scenes, places where people who felt different could gather, dance, create, and exist without apology. There's a sniff for you, everyone. There you go, too. As Madonna once said, music makes the people come together. That was her song. And electronic music especially has always created spaces where identity could feel fluid, expressive, and free. And then there's Bjork, who said, I'm not interested in what's polite, I'm interested in what's real, which honestly feels like the mission statement for queer artistry in general. And tonight. Because electronica doesn't ask you to fit neatly into a box. It bends genres. It experiments. Sometimes it sounds like a robot having a spiritual awakening at 2 a.m, and somehow that's exactly the vibe. And maybe that's why queer audiences connect with it so deeply. Not because it escapes emotion, but because it transforms it into something that you can survive inside together. We are live. It's late at night, it's past our bedtime, and we are meant to be asleep. Therefore, it can only mean that this is Insomnia After Dark.

0: Welcome to Insomnia.
1: Good evening to all. Oh, wow, that sounds beautiful. There we go. Oh, I've worked it out. There we go. That's so professional. I am so onto it.
2: You are.
1: You can't tell. Even on a cue, you cannot tell when everything's gone. I haven't even started the show and I've already started talking rubbish. Good. Let's try that again, everyone. Let's go. Rewind. Get that. Get. Jim Beans. Give me tonight. You're chewed into. No, he just says insomnia, doesn't he? Insomnia. Good evening to all the supermen and women. Circus performers out there and all other midnight fantasies in between. Welcome to Insomnia After Dark, your Thursday FM Mothership Edition, episode 152, folks. Now and forever supersized for your pleasure as well. And your safest and most unpredictably fun space to share in all the colours of that glorious rainbow whilst enjoying the best, rarest and worst music the 80s till now has to offer together. I was going to do the Shih Tzu music lyrics and I didn't change it in time. Bye-bye, kissing you high. Someday we will be back together. Goodbye to the circus. We hope you enjoyed the show. Now it's nearly at the end. It feels like it with how well I've started. But it will be back, you know. It will be back, you know. It will be back, you know, to tell you that my name is Mark.
2: He's a 6-foot stallion, say a storybook thug.
1: Right here. Right here.
2: Maybe 5'6".
1: Or would you say 6'7"?
2: Yuck. He was the kind that made you wonder how he put down the love. He had a hickey in his pocket, a fat rock in his ear. He made my heart stop palpitating every time he came near. He has a spanking new range for that tight wardrobe. I do. I wonder if you feel the same way I do when I tell you that my name is Mazai. Hi.
1: Hi. It's just you and me tonight.
2: I know.
1: We haven't had a hot date like this pretty much since Christmas. I promised you a guest, everyone, like we've never had before. And I promise you, even though tonight is just your favorite dynamic duo, never fear. Mazai and I will be with you for the next 2 hours, grabbing your hand, consensually, of course, and taking you on a typically unique journey for two completely unpredictable hours of quality pending queer radio, unlike anything you'll hear anywhere else. That's for sure, but only because we don't even know what's going to happen half the time. You've already heard it. Yeah. I've already done a brilliant... At least I'm live on the air tonight.
2: Yeah.
1: I'm
2: at
1: live.
2: At least we're on air. It's
1: I
2: okay.
1: am live. All the lights are on, even if nobody's home. But before I explain any more about what's coming up tonight, if you haven't already picked up on the hints, please fire up the mandatory part, please,
2: oh,
1: my love.
2: Thank you. As always, a massive thank you to the Marathi program that precedes us each and every Thursday night as we present to you live, loud and local from backstage at the Five concert, mm-hmm. where the boys were attaching themselves to IV fluids and towels to fend off old age during their tour as we then saw the towels for bonus pocket money.
1: We're broke, mate. We're
2: Absolutely.
1: Community radio. We got nothing.
2: All simply two tolls and a cheeky takeaway midnight snack shop. Oh, stop. Away from the Radio 4 EB Hotbox Studios underneath the
1: beautiful. It's contagious.
2: The beautiful Story Bridge in Kangaroo Point, Queensland.
1: It's you, by the way, again.
2: It's me.
1: I gave
2: again.
1: You bonuses, yeah.
2: We will do the formal introduction in the next segment, but we have to bring in this beautiful human before I completely burst with excitement.
1: Mm-hmm.
2: She is a talented artist, stunning individual, and extremely clever lady. So we can't hold her back any longer. Please welcome our guest of the night, Shih Tzu Lover 07.
1: AKA Shih Tzu. Hello!
3: Hey guys, hi lovers. That was such a nice intro. Oh my god, do you want me to blush already?
1: If you're blushing now, wait till your actual formal introduction in the next one. Honestly, you'll just have to rename me from Mark to Japanese bidet because it's going to be spritzing all up in your bits in the next segment.
3: Oh my god, I won't complain.
1: My mom's going to be so excited that a woman actually said that to me. It's a dream
2: you're
1: come true.
2: Like, oh, yeah, stop it. No yeah. fire.
3: Shout out, mom.
1: Oh, if you say shout out Jackie for me, please, that'd be amazing. She'll love that.
3: Shout out Jackie. I love you.
2: Hey, there we go.
1: She will record that and play it for my nephew who's like one, but she'll get a kick out of that. How are you doing tonight?
3: I'm amazing. I'm staying warm over here. It's probably a little bit cooler down in New South Wales than it is for you guys.
2: Well, it always is.
1: Yeah, look, we don't get cool air inside the building. Outside yeah. is pretty cold, but inside we are sweating. So it's a really good juxtaposition of community radio versus the real world.
3: I love it. I love it. We need a meet in the middle temperature.
2: Yeah.
1: I'll just settle for meet in the middle, quite frankly, but that's fine. It's you again.
2: It is me, yes. Yeah. All right. So we have a bit of business to attend to first, Shih Tzu, but are you willing to stick around for the madness that is Insomnia After Dark tonight?
3: You know I will love to. I'm excited. Thank you.
1: Oh, good. Because we are going to grill you like a Sizzler buffet. I can say that because it's no longer available, but other businesses are there. So we look forward to doing that. We're going to be spending the night with Shih Tzu in only the best ways we can get for free, of course, covering all things Shih Tzu, from her amazing talents to her queer journey and all the potential chaos in between. If you've heard her music, chaos is always just a moment away. We also have her top three most meaningful songs, of course, like every interview. And yes, even in Series 5, we will still ask her the hard-hitting big questions that you demand we pass off as our own later in the show, with an additional twist, of course, with a bonus question. But first, with no time to spare and a ton of opinions, music, this beautiful lady in an interview, and whatever we are supposedly calling humour, at least on my humour, May's eyes actually funny, to bring you, we need to kick it all off. So, without further ado, it's time to sit back, relax, wherever you are.
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0: Guess what, fellow insomniacs? You asked for it. No, you demanded it. And we've now finally gone and given it to you. What's that, I hear you ask? Insomnia After Dark now has an Instagram page. 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So why don't you drop us a comment or a message, whether it's a request, a shout out, or even a trivia question, and impact your insomnia experience today. Join us on Instagram. Otherwise, why even bother trying to find the Any Key in the first place?
2: Insomnia Classic.

0: back. Ooh. Welcome, everyone. You don't talk during that, but you ASMR.
1: Sorry.
0: Get it right with Spring Only.
1: Apologies.
0: Thank you. We have never done admonishing in ASMR before. That's the first one.
1: It is.
0: That's a whole market. Back. Welcome, everyone. You've been missed. Just waiting on our guest to join. Does Shih Tzu have any whispering?
2: Hello, lovers.
0: There she is.
3: We love it.
0: So I forgot to warn you about that in the pre-interview. Yeah. We do it every segment for 152 episodes. I did it randomly on my own one day when I was stuck on the first or second episode and when I was by myself and didn't have a co-host in sight. So there you go. It's time to quickly run you through all the songs, everyone, you might have missed if you've just joined us. Don't worry, though. This time, there's only been a few, and we've been bopping enough here for all of you. I was going to say my name because it says my name there, but I'm not going to repeat it. We're going back to the start of the episode for the first time ever in 152 episodes. Have I actually started with the first song we played? I normally go backwards. We opened our account proper tonight with an old school R&B banger from my old days. It's called I Do, 2 exclamation points.
3: Oof.
0: Not one. She went for
3: very
0: two.
3: Excitable.
0: Official, though, by the way. It's on the CD single and everything. 2 exclamation points by American R&B singer Toya, with an A, as her debut single. It peaked at number 12 in Australia and was set to have a big career, but sadly after her second single called No Matter, an A instead of ER, because that's what we did back then, with What, open bracket, Party All Night, close bracket, peaked at a respectable 25 in 2002. The record company released her, and she's yet to bring out any new music. And coming up after Toya, though, was the British boy band 5, sometimes the number, depending on what era they're in, currently on tour, and I actually went and saw them last night, and believe it or not, they did not actually perform that song I just played.
3: Rude.
0: It's called Don't Want to Let You Go. It was three of the band members actually co-wrote the track. It featured the true proper 2000s film clip directly inspired by the Matrix movie. The true 2000s thing that we do back then. That spawned nearly everything. I mean, Backstreet Boys did it with Larger Than Life, then you had, you know, even Human Nature did it with Don't Come Back.
3: I just like the fact that it was like everyone just like did the Matrix thing and did the whole like back thing, but they were like, oh, we can't have the bullets bit.
0: No.
3: So they always change it to either like it would be the actual boy bands like flying through the air or like something like that. It was like something else. It was always something else that they would be like dodging.
0: This song peaked at number 17, and fun fact, or not so fun fact, rapper Jay, the one that does all the, you know, sing for me, baby, give me all that you got.
3: I was gonna say, like, make the hype guy.
0: Yeah, is the proper white one. It peaked at no. He had a severe breakdown during the production of the video due to frequent insomnia. So it's nice to know that we appeared 26 years before our time on a 5 film clip. We inspired. This is how it comes about. I reckon last night they got off stage and went, we need to listen to Insomnia tomorrow night.
3: I hope so.
0: They saw me and went, that random queer middle-aged
3: gay dude. Oh my God, this is my paralysis demon.
0: That is the one.
3: My sleep paralysis
0: demon. We are their intrusive thought.
3: We're everyone.
0: We are personified their intrusive thought.
3: Alrighty, and it's my turn. Sound like that.
0: It's in a contract,
3: it really everyone. It really is, yeah. Ooh. All right, that was your Insomnia Classic for the week. I Feel Love by the American singer-songwriter Donna Summer.
0: Don't you mean, I feel love? You can't just say it.
3: I'm sorry, but I'm tone deaf. Sorry. The album concept was to have each track evoke a different musical decade. For I Feel Love, the team aimed to create a futuristic mood, employing a Moog synthesizer.

0: I Feel Love became popular during the disco era, influencing acts such as David Bowie, Brian Eno, Kylie Minogue, The Human League, and Blondie. It would go on to peak at number one here in 1977, and if you didn't work it out, the track selection on this one was inspired by our special guest tonight.
1: You're
2: tuned
1: into
2: Insomnia.
1: After
2: Dark. Alrighty, let's get into the meat and potatoes, or bones, depending on what you're into, of the show now. Mayes, I please take it away. Spritz, don't tell me it didn't write it. Did it? Did it not save? Did the introduction not save? It didn't save, did it?
0: I don't think so. It just sort of says. All right, we are welcoming our lovely guest of the night.
2: I just built it up. How amazing. All right, now let me, I'll take this one because this is my fault.
0: Let's
2: so
0: do it.
2: It is time to introduce our first ever electronic local Queer Arts Month, and also our very special local Queer Arts Month. It's the first time we've gone to New South Wales.
0: Ooh,
2: first local Queer Arts of the Month, not from Melbourne.
0: Slowly making our way up.
2: We are going to, well, if I can get it up, let's get it up. But basically, not only is she talented, she's also incredibly amazing at getting a message across in her own way. She will trick you with one bit of music, but then actually pound you with a message that you didn't even know you needed right afterwards. She's hilarious, she's witty, and most of all, she's intelligent and empathetic, which is exactly the kind of thing we need on this show and we need more of in this world. So please welcome our first local Queer Arts of the Month for this year, Shitsu Lover 07!
3: Yay! Hey guys, see, now I am officially blushing for the rest of the night. You got me.
2: I hope it makes you feel special that that was on the top of my head.
3: I know. No, I was thinking about the improv that was, and it made me feel even more special. Thank you.
0: As you should.
2: Yeah, I'm a writer, not an actor, so I apologize.
3: I loved it. No complaints.
2: Oh, she's so... Seriously, I couldn't even get off the phone around the pre-interview because I just loved it so much. I was like, I know I have to go. And I'm like, oh, it's like...
3: I know, we were having such a good tea.
2: I know. I was like, oh. But anyway, Mayes, you're first up.
0: Alrighty. So, our lovely guest of the evening, Shitsu, please tell us who you are. And hey, please tell us how you came about your artist name.
2: We've been asking this for 3 months. We've had listeners actually legit come in and go, what the...
3: I know, it's quite unique, and I would say my explanation is it's what happens when you come up with your artist name at the age of something like 13, 14. So guys, be warned, if you're making these decisions, think about the big picture. But in the grand scheme of things, I would say I am an electronic dance music artist who also got their name from starting in the SoundCloud world. I actually started, and it was my SoundCloud username, where I used to actually just share songs by, like, artists, particularly a lot of trans women artists that I used to love, like Asia Erotica, Ethel Kane, also just electronic music like Charlie XCX. I used to share a lot of that music on there. And that's where I got my start, and I started to be like, maybe I could do this too. But it kind of, I think I wanted something to be a little bit more graphic maybe than Shitsu Lover. Maybe if you imagine, like, maybe minus the Z and the U. But I don't think that was acceptable. Like, I think it was saying no. So I was like, oh, what could I do? I've never actually had a Shitsu, so, like, I'm kind of lying. But I do like them. I do like them. But I would say Shitsu Lover 07. 07 also is, like, the decade, like, the year that I feel like my music can really encapsulate. Like, I love the late 2000s, early 2010s, like, dance pop music. So that kind of subconsciously, I think, went into the name decision. And then I'm just glad that it kind of, like, worked out and stuck. Because I remember even when I used to send my first early songs, like, years ago to people would be like, even if they didn't want to compliment the music, they were like, I love your name. That's so interesting, you know. So I was like, at least that's something, you know.
0: Well, they're always going to remember you.
2: And at exactly least, you know, right, you're not going to have a copycat out there. Like, no one's going to be like, oh, geez, I wanted Shitsu Lover 08, so now you've ruined it.
3: Yeah, I know. If anybody has it, I think I know where the inspo came from.
0: At least you know, like, you have, like, a fan club name or something, you know?
3: I know. It's so easy. I go with my lovers. You know, I like that.
0: I was going for, like, either like that or like the puppies or something. Like, I'll walk you.
3: Yes.
2: She'll have her own brand on the OnlyFans network.
3: Yeah, watch out, guys.
2: Her own corner, the puppies.
0: We're giving you the ideas to branch out, okay?
3: Yeah, I know, guys. You guys are like business moguls.
0: Oh my god, what a compliment! Now we're blushing.
2: I know. We are. Look, honestly, I have stretched insomnia for almost every milk drop that can come from that phrase. I tell you what.
3: I'm obsessed. I love it.
2: Well, I mean, because someone said to me, because I was teaching a class last fortnight, and they sort of said, where did you get that idea from? Because it's not particularly obviously queer. And I said, that's the point.
0: Yeah.
2: And I said, you know how, like, when you got kids, I mean, I wouldn't know, but theoretically, when you have children, you hide the veggies and the good stuff so they don't know they're eating it. Like, I've done this to deliberately bait the straight so I can get more of an audience, because no one's going to know, like, on an ethnic broadcasting radio station that Insomnia After Dark is a queer show. How would you know?
0: Mm-hmm.
2: There's no rainbow in it. So, yeah. I mean, it is if you look at the logo, but otherwise, we're fine. So I sort of did it because it's meant to be neutral like that. It's a queer show, but it's designed to sort of, you know, grab you and in a way that, I guess, tricks you. But that's the point of the show, because we're rather witty and clever when I'm not stuffing up everything. So it's good. It's the same with you. Like, your name is so open to interpretation. Like, when I
0: was
2: going to
0: say, like, it diverts the, what is it? Oh, gosh, my brain just left.
2: Well, in February, when I got sent Black Dahlia for the first time, I don't read the blurbs because they're half AI generated and half of them are just like, you know, whatever. But But I listened to the music because I wanted to know first. And that's when I had to suddenly, as soon as I heard, I went, oh, I don't even know who this is. But I loved it. So I went with the journey. And that's just how I am, because I'm weird. But I thought that was brilliant. And that's why I love the name, because you take what you want from it in a way that it's like artistry in general. You know, we all look at the same thing and get the same different reactions from it. Same with her music. Not to talk about you like you're not here. But
0: yeah. Subvert Thank your you. Expectations. No, yeah,
2: that's the phrase. Yeah. Thank you.
0: It hit my head.
3: Yes,
0: too.
3: Like, up to interpretation. I love it. I do agree with that 100%. It's a good hook, line, and sinker. A good conversation starter.
0: Definitely.
2: Well, speaking of conversation starter, since you are actually on a queer program, it would be remiss of us not to ask you the other traditional question that we ask at the beginning of the show. Can you please tell us about your queer journey and how that all came about for you?
3: Of course I can. I do obviously identify as a transgender woman.
2: Woo!
3: Oh my God, thank you. I've just come out. Thank you. No, I'm kidding.
2: Exclusive. I'm hearing exclusive.
3: Like, yes.
2: That's going to help our Google algorithm a tad.
3: It's like literally, it's like I haven't heard a cheer for that in a long time.
2: Well, actually, you are our first ever trans woman on the show.
0: Yes.
3: Oh, okay, I'll take the cheers then.
2: Thank you.
0: Yay! Please do.
3: But no, I've been living my life as a woman, as a trans woman, for a very long time now. All of my music has been made, like, since I transitioned, you know what I mean? Like, I transitioned during my early teenage years. So, and even before then, like, I've always just been a little girl out playing with Winx Club dolls. Like, you couldn't pull me away from it. Like, it was, when I talk to my friends, like, cisgender girls, it's like, oh, our childhood was the same anyway. So, like, you know, it doesn't really make a huge difference to me. But I think that's why I have such a hyper-feminine kind of, like, lens over, like, my music and lifestyle in general. You know what I mean? Like, I always have loved pink. I've always loved dolls, like I said. And my favorite music has always been, like, strong female musicians. Like, my favorite artists were always, like, Lady Gaga and Katy Perry growing up. Like, I just loved, like, the cotton candy and, like, the glitter, you know. And honestly, I always just... So when I saw that, I was like, no, that's me. You know what I mean? I always thought, no, that's going to be me. I remember I'd watch Winx Club and I'd be like, I want to be Stella and I want her boyfriend. He's really cute, you know. But, you know, that's kind of just been the journey. It's kind of just been natural for me. Like, I never really had, like, a day where I woke up and, like, I didn't have to question much. You know what I mean? Everything kind of fell into place for me. Like, does that make sense?
0: Yeah.
3: Is that lame?
0: Absolutely.
2: No, it's not lame. She says, is that lame?
0: Oh,
2: you
0: no,
2: went absolutely.
0: Oh, gosh. No.
3: Absolutely lame, yeah.
2: It absolutely is. Well, you just got maze-eyed. Congratulations. It's called a bullseye by maze-eye.
3: Absolutely. Yeah.
0: Oh, my God. I apologize. I thought you said, is that land?
3: I knew what you meant.
2: I didn't know what you were talking about, so you lost me there. I was like, oh, my God.
0: This is land.
2: She's going to hang up in a minute. Yeah. First trans woman on the show. We've lost her.
3: Oh my gosh. Don't make her feel bad. No.
2: I never get this kind of opportunity. You don't understand. When I get it, it's always me. So it's...
3: I'm sure you're flipping the script. How the tables have turned.
0: Damn it.
2: But I think you kind of said it, but like, can I ask, was it all, did everything go, like, did everyone react all right to you, or did, like, was there any sort of struggle there, or did it all just go really smoothly for you when you started to transition?
3: I think, I've always really have believed in, ignorance is bliss.
2: Yeah.
3: And I was having, the honest best time of my life growing up. Like, I wasn't, nobody else's opinion or anything like that was of any concern to me. So, really, I didn't notice what people's reactions were because I felt good about it. You know what I mean? I know, my parents are very supportive and, my circle's always been small. Like, I have the same best friends that I've had for, 10, 15 years, some of them, you know what I mean? So I think I was really lucky, even though I grew up in, a small country town, Central West vibes. I think it might have been a little bit more, interesting to people, because I think I was a lot of people's, first representation of, not just, even necessarily, trans people, but also maybe even queer people for a lot of people. And I hope I did a good job, but, you know, I never really had any issues like that. And, I used to be working with a lot of people, when in my first job, when I left school and stuff like that. And they'd only ever be, sometimes a little bit nosy questions. But to be honest, I like a question. I used to answer them. I was an enabler.
0: I do love, and I kind of have a bit of a related question to, what you've been talking about, in, regards to, having a small circle and keeping people around you who have the same sort of, you know, thoughts and ideas as you. Has that sort of transitioned over to your, song making and your albums? Because I did notice, I sort of did a bit of research. I saw your album cover is a digital rendering of you by an artist named Lucas Clubby, if I'm getting that correct.
3: Yeah. My love. Yes.
0: I know that they're a digital fashion creators. So they helped you sort of with that album cover. And in that post, you put a hashtag of no AI. So Is it important for you to work with artists that hold the same ideologies as you?
3: Yeah, it is really important to me. I think that I understand how much work I personally put into my music. I self-produce and self-write and self-mix and self-master, self-distribute. All of that myself, everything that's been released, I've done 95% of it myself.
0: And I
3: understand
0: amazing.
3: How hard that is though. So to think that I could just go on Google and grab some PNG and distort it is kind of not, I think, a standard that I would personally follow. I also think that all of the avenues, whether it be art, whether it be one day when merch happens, whether it be physical or anything, you know what I mean? I think there's so many creative people out there that want opportunities to work. And if you're lucky enough to be able to have those connections and things, you should always be able to create from your friends and things like that before outsourcing to modern day AI technologies, in my opinion. You know what I mean?
0: Oh, no,
3: but
0: definitely.
3: But also, no hate, guys. No hate anybody. Live your life.
0: I do love the way you are, with what you sort of said, you were you just so, I don't know, not blindsided, but you were just no, I'm going to live my life as is. I think that is so cool.
2: Yeah.
0: And I think your music very much reflects that as well.
3: Thanks. It is. I am very, it's true to myself, Trav.
2: Well, because we tend to lean chronologically in this show as we go with the interview, my last question for this particular segment of questioning, I should guess, when did you discover your love of music during all of this period? Because obviously you were coming out, you're doing all that as a teenager. Who were your early influences and how did that lead you to discover your love of music? Because it is very unique.
3: Thank you. I love that question. I do find that I absolutely do know where it comes from, and it's all because of freaking So Fresh CDs.
2: Shit, dude, we could talk about this for hours. Oh, my God.
3: And I also subconsciously think, because I think my brain is crazy, I think subconsciously I also picked 07, because my favorite number being 7, I used to always like whatever the 7th song was on a So Fresh CD, and one of those was That Fly song by Rihanna. And Nicki Minaj is on it, but we're not going to talk about her. But
2: no.
3: Rihanna.
2: Yeah, no, her name's usually banned from the show, don't worry.
3: Mm-hmm. Yeah, exactly. Anyway, Rihanna's song, that one was my favorite song, and Katy Perry used to be on those discs. Avril Lavigne, Gaga, of course, Gaga's my number one inspiration, but those So Fresh CDs, those used to get me. I remember my dad used to always take me to JB Hi-Fi. And every time it'd be a new season, I used to love to see the, like, art of the disc, and I'd put it into the car radio, and I'd pick my favourites. And it would always be, like, the girly pop songs, you know. But that's definitely where I first initially loved music. And then once I realised, like, oh, you can make it yourself, it was kind of over, you know what I mean?
0: Yeah.
3: Like, that was a little bit later. But once I realised I could actually do it, I never stopped, you know what I mean?
0: Oh, absolutely. Mm-hmm. Get your inspiration.
3: Yeah.
2: Well, for the record, my favourite So Fresh album was the Hits of Summer 2001 plus the Biggest Hits of 2002. Like, that's that was my band, because I'm old. I know, I'm so sorry.
3: See, they're probably, mine would be more like 07, 08.
2: Makes sense.
3: Probably, I've got, like, probably all of the 07 to, like, 2012, definitely, and then I probably got a few more on from that, random ones.
0: So much.
3: But then Spotify came out, and I was listening to Ariana Grande on Spotify. She was my number one artist when I was, like, 12, 13. I used to love Ari.
0: Spotify definitely helped, and it's sort of, I think, taken the So Fresh out, but it's okay.
3: I know. We can still talk about it and remember and be the
0: Yeah, just now, the remissing. Yeah.
2: Alrighty, on that note of reminiscing, it's time for
1: number three.
0: Oh, so here at Insomnia After Dark, all official interviewees bring us a top three of their songs that were most meaningful to them. And tonight is no exception. So, Shitsu, what is your third most meaningful track and why?
3: I hope it's not too self-conceited that it is my own song, but...
0: Never. Do not
3: midnight...
0: worry.
3: No. Thanks, guys. It's called Midnight Fantasy, and it is explicitly written... I feel like I'm the double innuendo queen, so like we were saying with my name, you can take this song any which way you shall and relate it to yourself however you want. But my personal perception, it's kind of written from a trans woman perspective, dating a man who maybe potentially... isn't feeling too confident about being with a transgender woman in the public eye.
2: Uh-huh. Alrighty, so, okay. There's a lot to unpack as to why that's meaningful to you, but I'm guessing we're not going to ask, so...
3: Yeah.
2: Okay.
0: Might need a little bit more like the After Dark to After Dark.
2: Yeah. It's the After Dark After Show. Yeah.
3: Yeah.
2: We'll save that for the podcast spin-off next year. Yeah. All right. It's amazing. We've got so much more time left with Shih Tzu. And trust me, you do not want to miss anything else this lovely lady has got to say. Don't touch that dial here on Insomnia After Dark. It's time for Midnight Fantasy on Radio 4EB 98.1 FM. We'll be right back.

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1: I love it every time.
2: Every time. And I, because you giggle every time. I think it's already in the stings. I'm thinking, I don't remember Kelly giggling when she did that. I was here.
1: Yeah, it's always me.
2: It's always you. Welcome to the back to the welcome, everyone. This is Insomnia After Dark. We're joined by the divine, the sensational, the stunning Shih Tzu. Thank you so much for still being here and not jumping out the window of your house to get away from us.
3: Why? I would never run from you guys. I love you.
2: Oh, we love you more at the moment. I have a question without notice because I am... Maisai is a music nerd in the fact that she will analyze that. I am the same, but in reverse. Is there any fun facts or anything about the making of or the writing of that song that you can give us? Because I've never heard that one yet, so that was good.
3: See, I think I love that song too. No bias, guys. Well,
2: you'd want to hope so. It was your third one, so it had to be important.
3: Right? It's actually a little bit that... whole album is kind of like an amalgamation of work from like years and years time. Like, honestly, it's the 24 songs. Some of them are like 3 years old. Some of them six. Well, it's been about 3 months now. So some of them are like 9 months old, and that's one of the more recent ones. And it was made like on the laptop in bed in dark in my last Sydney apartment. Like, it was quite dark, and it started with that textured outro first. That was the first thing I made, that weird textured sound that's actually like a really reverbed and stretched out clap that's like in a synthesizer. It's really weird, and I don't know what I was doing, to be honest. But I was like, wait, that's Spirit Penny. And originally it was the intro, but I was like, wait, no, people are going to fall asleep. So I put it as the outro, and now we have that really crunk dance track that is actually quite sad if you look at the full meaning, guys. Oh, my God.
1: It's kind of like one of our other artists we've had on, Nico, his song he brought to us, Insane, had the same sort of thing. It was very sort of like vibey music on like tones, and yet the lyrics were quite very much the opposite to that. So I think those songs...
3: Yeah, you're going to have the juxtaposition.
1: Absolutely. Yeah. I think they're like, you know, like... the funnest in a way, because it's like you might sort of be bobbing along, and the moment you kind of like listen to any of the lyrics, you go, oh, okay.
3: You're like, oh.
1: Wait, hold on.
3: Oh, okay. Yeah, I feel you.
1: Makes you go back, you know? I like those where it's like kind of a repeat where you realize there's more to it.
3: Thank you so much. No, I do agree.
1: I absolutely.
2: So now that we've... Sorry, I needed to know about that. So that's okay. I had to. So with, like I said, as always with our interviews, we go relatively chronologically as much as we possibly can. So whilst you said that that's how you got... You explained to us how you got to fall in love with music. What was the first moment that you sort of went, I'm an artist now, this is it?
3: Well, I feel like that's a hard one to answer. I like that question, though. I think it's interesting for me because I feel like with a lot of things in my life, I didn't necessarily commit to it because of being afraid of, like, not being perfect, like having too high of a standard before even doing the learning part of such a thing, you know?
1: Yeah.
3: And I was super lucky that I, like... started to get around a really fun community just from being a fan of music, like fan of Aisha Erotica and things. I started to meet more like particularly trans girls who were around my age when I was like 15, 16, who were making music already, you know, and I would start to do rap verses for them or write with them or et cetera, you know, things like that. And then I ended up, one of my best friends, Solar Angel, shout out girl, I love you. We lived together in Melbourne for many years. We've been friends for like 10 plus years, and she's an incredible producer and writer and singer and all of the above. But I definitely got inspired by seeing her production, and I was like, I can do it. Like, all you need is a laptop. Like, give me that laptop. I got Logic on there. And once I started to practice, I started to get more delusional and be like, no, this is great. Like, even if it wasn't, I was like, this is great. I love it. Like, everybody should listen to this. But I think about probably 2 years ago with the Juicy, and I'm not sure if I can say the word, but Juicy and the Devil's Lettuce project that I have out, it's I feel like that was the first time that I went, this is pretty strong. I think the masters are pretty weak. Don't go back and judge me now, guys. Go back with open ears, guys. Open ears and open heart. But the vision was there, and I thought, you know, I can really get into this, and then that's why my latest album has a lot more clean masters. You know, half of them were done by Solar or other friends who had done the masters, but then the more recent ones was once I had learnt a little bit more of the audio engineer side and I started to master them myself.
1: Oh, nice.
2: For a second when you said clean masters, I thought you meant like clean, because I'm like, thank you, because there's only one song of yours I can get a clean version of. But I didn't realise now how you meant it. I'm still trying to figure out how I got that.
3: Sorry.
2: I know. I think your agent took pity on me because she knows that my only rule is no swearing, and so she got me a clean version of that one because she was really wanting it. It came with the publicity. That's right. I remember now.
3: I love you, Laura. Yeah. I love you, Laura.
2: I guarantee, I don't think poor Laura's ever heard my show. I reckon she'd never let anyone come on it if she ever heard what I do to everyone. Oh, thank you.
3: She gets the good reviews.
2: I hope so. I'll try my best. Because of the reason I bring up the Clean Masters is because, have you ever made art, or in your case, songs? I'm assuming there may be more than just songs. Of course, I am making assumptions. Have you ever made anything that you absolutely hated, but you had to do it anyway, or you had to record it and deal with it and anything like that?
3: I definitely have. Like, I think I'm getting better at it now, but I think I was a little bit weaker at saying no to things. Like, and the thing is as well, it's like, it's hard because you can definitely, like, things can be amazing and still be good, but to you, they're not right for you. You know what I mean? Like, there might be a movie that you love and I think is the worst thing on earth. You know what I mean? So I think...
2: Yeah, it's called Grease 2. I love it. Everyone hates it.
3: Maybe. No, you know. But I think there's definitely been, like, things I've worked on that I didn't really see the vision for, you know, like, even, like, I love all of my music that I have out, but there's particular songs, like, on the album, like, if anybody wants to pick on this one of my children, the Ooh La La track, like, I don't know, she's, like, she kind of felt like an ugly duckling at first. I was like, I ain't sure about you, girl, but I kind of just felt like I didn't want to hoard onto anything, so that's why there's 24 tracks on that album, so there's enough to please everybody, you know. But the answer is yes, and I can ramble on forever, but if I had to give an example, it would be Ooh La La.
1: So I guess, like, for you, the way you sort of just said it then, you, like, not wanting to hold on to it, you kind of, like, in that moment of sort of, like, creativity, you're just like, I need to finish it. So, like, you feel complete in a way, even though, like, you might not fully enjoy the end product, you're like, I still need to get it out and actually, like, release it.
3: Yeah, exactly. Like, I commit so hard to anything I do. Like, I don't really, like, half-ass anything. Like, I feel like I'm such a perfectionist that once I start a song, like, I feel like I need to finish it. And it's only, like, now that I'm starting to feel like there's things that can be shelved and revisited later. But I just wanted to clean up all of that error and have it all there. So that was the purpose behind, like, putting particularly, like, Ooh La La on. But, guys, be warned. I think the next projects will be a bit shorter and more concise. But, you know, there definitely won't be any ugly ducklings. Don't fear.
1: Love that. It's coming on and just, yeah. No, one of the songs, don't.
2: I'll just do 42 like, songs on the next album.
1: Yeah. I love a humble.
3: Yeah, exactly. A humble brag. It's still great. It's amazing. It's just the worst. So, like, if the worst is that good, guys, like, don't get
2: funny. To make up for those accidental ugly stepchildren I put on this album, I'll give you an extra 32 songs in the next one. I bet all of them will be decent this time. I promise.
3: All of them. A great.
1: I did want to bring back you kind of sort of saying, you know, I think the album speaks for itself in how raunchy it goes. And I sort of, I gave it a bit of a quote of saying the profile gives a very sex, love, and leather type motif. Was this a creative choice for the album or something like closer to you, like in personality, something in your sort of circles that you feel is just kind of speaks more to you?
3: I think that, like, all of the music that I have released, like, even 4 years ago, they all have, like, pretty strong areas, and they're pretty defined by, like, a super, super freaking enhanced version of, like, whatever kind of aura I'm, like, putting out at that time. Mm-hmm. You know what I mean? Like,
1: yeah.
3: I think my first projects, like, was super actually religious focused. Like, they had a lot of like cross and God visuals and like lyricism and things like that.
1: Mm-hmm.
3: And that I was very inspired by Ethel Kane. Like, I grew up going to Catholic school and things. So I think that was kind of like me reclaiming that. And now it's kind of shifted more into a like club, dark, like reclaiming, like maybe potentially sometimes normally like masculine narratives and like flipping in on the feminine side of that, like whether it's songs and lyrics be like positive or negative or whatever it may be. Like the Midnight Fantasy one, I feel like it talks about like relationships that you hear a lot of stories from like the man's point of view, but from a feminine side. Does that make sense?
1: Yeah, no, I mean, I guess coming from your perspective as well, like as a female, yeah. you'd be more towards like, you know, re-edging, I guess, to the feminine, you know, doesn't always have to be the man's point of view of, you know, one night stand or.
3: Yeah, exactly. I feel like a lot of the concepts that I write about are normally like super explored in like rap music and like the top charts of like masculine, like Justin Bieber songs and stuff like that,
1: yeah.
3: Like his new album and things like that. Whereas I think this time it's a little bit more like the truth to the tale, honey, you know?
1: Yeah, okay. Like, this is the, you know, 7 inches. No, it's 5.
2: I'm just happy to be nominated. Shots fired. No, I, because it reminds me of that 2004 song, I Don't Want You Back by Eamon. You know that, F what I said, it don't mean as now. F all those kisses.
3: Yeah.
2: Like, na, na, na, na. And then they turned and made like the return track. So Frankie came out and did a whole thing saying, actually, I cheated because your sex was whack, was her line. So it's the same idea. And I can get behind it.
3: Right.
2: There was a whole early to mid 2000s vibe where we just clap back and they always made a song out of it. If someone came famous for bagging out their partner, you best believe that woman brought a song back out.
1: Yeah.
2: Even I Don't Want to Know by Mario Winans got a female clap back. And you're like, really? What did Enya ever do to you? She just sang in the background, leave her alone. That poor woman just made some bank. Like, she wasn't doing anything to you. But anyway, sorry, shit, so it's about you. But yeah, I...
3: No, don't you apologize.
2: But my eyes got excited because it's exactly what you're saying. And I think it's never too late or too hard to ever put a little bit of clap back in there and give another point of view.
1: Mm-hmm.
3: Yeah, exactly.
2: 5 inches or not.
1: All right, well, I think... it's the same question... Not the same question. But I guess, like... Then, oh, you kind of answered it. It was more like you sort of saying your music is more towards the suggestive side at the moment, sort of something a little bit more raunchy, almost, you know, free speaking, sexy. Do you feel like those lyrics are a representation of yourself now?
3: Yeah, I feel like, especially like with the time that those songs were made, you know, like it takes a long time to get an album out. And like, I feel like, I evolve quite quickly, you know what I mean, in the kind of, like, persona that I drive Shih Tzu Lover to be in, you know. But definitely at the time, I think it was, like, definitely sexy. I always feel sexy, but I think it was trying to be a little bit, like, tongue-in-cheek and, like, smart about it and, like, reclaiming of it, you know what I mean? Like, I wanted to speak it into existence. You know, like if I spoke those kinds of words, I would feel those kinds of ways. You know what I mean? Even though I spent so much time inside working on music, so I wasn't actually out being too naughty, you know. But I think, yeah, you know, I got it out through my lyricism.
2: Can I ask to wrap this segment up? Because we've got a lot more questions for you coming up. But and this is, again, without notes, because something you just touched upon there, and I hope this is okay to ask. But did you, like, you just talked about how much you could put into Shih Tzu, you know, and all that. How much of that is you in identity versus persona versus, you've also got your trans identity too as who you are now or who you have always been and all that. How does that all mesh for you? Like, where do you begin and end in all of that, if you don't mind me asking? I just find it interesting.
3: No, of course. It is, like, such a fine line, you know what I mean? And I think the further that I've gone into, like, my musical endeavours and, like, my musical career, the more I've been able to decipher the line, you know what I mean? And I think, like, everything I say and everything I write and everything I do is honest to myself and, like, true to myself. But it kind of comes from, like, an intuitive, like, enhanced version of myself. Like, I feel like I don't necessarily sit there and write out, like, a script for how I want Shih Tzu's story to sound or anything like that, because it is just my story. But, like, me personally in my day-to-day life, I probably am a little bit more, like a little Cancerian crab, like, in my shell, you know?
2: Subdued,
3: what I mean?
2: Yeah,
3: you know, but I think Shih Tzu is like my Leo moon side, honey. Like, she gets out everything that, like, I kind of keep in. So I think it is all me. It's just such an explosion.
2: Mm.
3: Like, when you put everything in a bottle, it's like Shih Tzu lets everything explode out, whether it be, like, in writing music or performing or whatever. It's like I can genuinely feel it, like, woo, you know what I mean? Like, it comes out, honey. Well, like, it's multiple personality up in here.
2: Yeah. No, I don't even see it like that. The way I look at it is, you know, like, I get the same thing when my day job, there was one or two people that heard me on the show and they said, you're not like that here. And I said, because they're like, oh, you know, you, and then some people think that when they hear me on here, that I'm some ADHD kid when I go home that's like full on and loves everyone and does everything. And I've had to explain, and I hope you don't mind me saying it's sort of not, I'm not going to say it's exactly the same, but it's almost like I write a script for me on the radio to say on my behalf. Like, it's, I say things I would never say in a way that I would never normally do it. I'm not normally, like, I make a lot of jokes with my actual, like, my close friends about, you know, my personal life. But I come on here and I am way more gregarious about things and joke about things that my self-esteem is too low to, like, it's writing a check that my self-esteem cannot cash. So I sort of look at it as you write something for Shih Tzu to sell on your behalf to present it in a way that would make it better than what you think you could. And I just think it's a beautiful thing. Like, it's like a presentation of your own work. You're technically not, it's not multiple personality when it's all,
1: like,
2: you.
1: What is it, like, light and shadow of the same? It's, you know, those cheesy things of yin
2: the
1: and
2: sun
1: yang.
2: And the moon.
1: Yeah, but I think it is. It's like, yeah, like you said, it's a bottle where Shih Tzu explodes out.
2: Shih Tzu loves the moon.
1: You are the bottle, you know. So I think, yeah, there's that sort of, you know, light and shadow in the sense of, like, in the light you are Shih Tzu and, you know, the shadow is more towards your sort of, you know, your personal self.
3: Yeah, exactly. See, thank you guys. You understand me. We're all on the same brainwave.
2: Crap just got real deep all of a sudden.
1: Yeah, big brains over here.
3: No, we got it. We got it down.
2: All right. Well, now we've raised the bar a little bit of the show. We've sort of brought it up a level. But no, on that note,
3: Number two.
1: That is...
2: Oh, it's actually meant to be you, but I changed. Go for it.
1: Alrighty. So what is your second most meaningful song and why, Shih Tzu?
3: So the second song that I've chosen is Just Your Doll by the Snow Strippers. The reason I chose this song is more of the time that I listened to this song was a very pivotal time in, like, my transition and, like, my womanhood. Like, I was living in Melbourne at the time and it was really cold and I would have been about, I think it was like 2022, so a few years ago now, but I was living on my own with not on my own. I had some friend roommates at the time, but it was my first time living so far away from my family. And I remember I was, like, actively dating and starting to, like, feel out, like, the social circle in Melbourne and things like that. And I kind of was struggling to find my place and, like, feel secure in my place. And this song just reminds me of that time and the fun memories, as well as some of the, like, harder times of, like, settling into my true self.
2: All righty. So you've heard it. Now we hear it. Now we're going to hear it. Just Your Doll by Snow Strippers, apparently. Not the original name that was given to me. That took me ages to find. I was looking for, I think it was sent to me as Stroppers or something. So I was like, why does YouTube not...
1: Scripters and things. Yeah, like, yeah.
2: So eventually we got there. It's time for Just Your Doll, Snow Strippers. You're listening to our exclusive Brisbane interview with Shih Tzu Lover 07. Don't miss any more. We've got two more segments with this beautiful woman to go. We'll be right back after this. Enjoy.

0: Thank you. It's the narcissist ballad for everyone. It's not easy being me.
1: No.
0: I think this is me, isn't it? Gang bang family. That was Superman, open bracket, it's not easy, close bracket, but I am, open bracket, by American singer Five for Fighting. We'll one day unpack that name. We don't have the time. The word, not the number, as a song released in 2001 and was used often to honor those affected by the September 11 attacks in America that was around the same time. The lyrics focused on the iconic hero Superman, specifically how, in the opinion of the singer, his life as a hero is surprisingly difficult despite his immense power. Yeah, whatever. Lead singer said the song is about frustration about the inability to be heard, because no one listens to Superman. It peaked here at number 2 across 01 and 02 and picked up renewed interest when it was used for season 4 promos of Dawson's Creek with Pacey and Dawson in a potentially life-threatening boat accident. I loved that promo. That made me love the song. Didn't even care about the song at the time.
1: Right. So I say, like, the life-threatening boat problem.
0: It was. No, because we didn't know. We had no internet spoilers. So all we knew, we didn't even know if the show was renewed because it was after season 3.
1: Oh.
0: So after season 3, when they had the spoilers, when Pacey and Joey went off onto the sunset in their boat, we're like, hang on, who's on the boat? Because, like, they went off on a boat with Dawson doing that meme that everyone knows, or the gif or whatever it is, with the crying. That was the ending. So we're like, what is going on? And next thing you know, you've got Channel 10 doing, other channels are available, sponsor us, Channel 10. I mean, you've got no money, much like us, but share it. And then, I mean, I'll interview your reject Big Brother contestants anytime. So we've got that. And then, like, they're playing the ad, and it's got them, Dawson and Pacey, who weren't speaking at the end of the season, on a boat together that's actually going up a tidal wavy type thing. And you're like, is this a dream sequence? Is it real? And you're going, up, up, and away. And we're like, oh. I was dying. To use Shih Tzu's language, I was gagging. I Googled in the break.
2: Honey.
0: Yeah, see? Do you know what? Maybe we should have her on the show every week as, like, our queer advisor.
1: Oh, yes.
0: We'll learn a new phrase. She can teach me every week how to be a little bit more gay.
1: I was going to say, yeah, Shih Tzu, I don't know if you've heard, but we're millennials and elder ones.
0: Yeah. Yeah.
2: I forgive you guys.
0: Yeah, you're bringing the youth. One of my staff members at the, I don't know if I can say it, where I work during the day, and she's trying to teach me what clock it means with your finger.
1: Yeah.
0: Because one of my quote-unquote straight staff members, he was doing it, and she's like, no, that's not right. And I'm like, but isn't that what it is? But he wasn't doing it quite right. And I'm like, okay.
1: But the nails, even better.
0: I've still lost it.
2: Yeah, wrong finger placement gets you. I get it. Yeah.
0: Oh, look, I'll never find out. My fingers can be in the wrong place, I suppose. Sorry, Mum. So we're still joined by the amazing sister. She has not left, thankfully. She could have hung up at any time, and she did not. So... are you still all right if we keep talking about your music? Because we've got a few more questions, if that's okay.
2: I would rather, honestly, there's nothing I would rather.
0: Oh, I didn't know where that was going. I'm like, what else are we going to talk about if you say rather not?
2: That was a tongue twister. I was building suspense. You totally.
1: She's making her own cliffhanger.
0: So I want to link the first two segments back into the where we're going to go with the third, and I'm not trying to make this sound more clever than it is. How does your background influence and impact your artistry? So, to be more specific, do you achieve emotional catharsis from your music somehow when you're making it? Or is this something you prefer to utilize as a distraction and as a separate entity to your life and your feelings?
2: I love that question. I love the big words there as well.
0: I am a geek. I'm so sorry.
2: No, I love it. I love it. I feel like I've said this is my, like, word of the night. I feel like I've said intuition a lot tonight. But I do tend to make all of my music and everything, all of my decisions really are quite, like, intuition-based. You know what I mean? So I think when I'm making my music, it tends to kind of be, like, the act of journaling, like, it can be kind of, like, meditative to me, like, as well, like, with making beats as well, like, I get so into it, you know, that by the time I'm done and I'm listening back to it, I'm like, I don't even know how I did that, you know, like, you know.
0: That's me with my men.
2: Yeah, oh my God. So, yeah, I think it's, you're crazy. I think it would be, like, more like a meditative thing for me, like, therapeutic, that's the word.
0: Nice. I love that.
1: Well, I guess they get the same sort of vein. stop it. Don't be naughty. But, like, asking about your writing process, this comes from one of our listeners, and then he felt your lyrics feel, you know, very relatable. So where does your inspiration come from in, like, with your lyrics? Or is it that sort of intuitive base?
0: Oh, sorry. The listener's name is Petros, by the way.
1: Oh, Petros.
0: Petros. Yeah, I got it right. I even got spelling given to me, pronunciation. Sorry. Yeah, Petros.
2: Petros?
0: Yeah. P-H-Tros. Yeah.
2: Shout out, love, mwah. I do, like, I find the melodies come very intuitively, but the writing usually has a little bit more, like, sentiment and, like, direction behind it. Sometimes, even if it's just, like, a concept that has, like, visited me in a dream or in the shower or whatever, like, I'll write it in my notes, you know. So I would revisit notes and listen to the songs and, I guess, try and feel out, like, while I'm listening to the beat, sometimes a concept will come to me and then I'll kind of, like, world build from there, you know. And I usually like to write in a particular way that's, like, specifically talking to somebody, you know what I mean? So, like, if you as the listener were listening to it, it's kind of like, you know, very much like, I'm talking to you, you know what I mean? Like, I love you, you're sexy, you know what I mean? Like, I love the way you call me sexy, you know, like, that's very much my kind of writing style that I tend to go towards, not even always intentionally. But even with a concept, it is a mix of, like, intuitive and, like, world-building. You know, I definitely revisit words as well. Like, I like specific phrases and, like, I think I'm pretty consistent in what I tend to talk about just in unique ways.
1: Mm. I will say, I sent this to Mark before we started. I had a bit of a giggle, and I do apologize. I do not remember the song, but I had to find the lyrics because I had a giggle on one of the little start of the song, like the first verse, and it was like Little Miss Piggy stuck in the mud.
2: Yes, Dirty, shout out.
1: It was Dirty, right?
0: That's the one you wanted me to play.
1: I was. I don't know why, but it gets me, like, every time. But I definitely understand what you sort of say, like, it's talking, you know, you're almost talking to the listener. And that's why, I don't know, if for some reason it just broke me.
2: Yeah, exactly. You know, like, I think that, like, especially Dirty is a good example. Like, it's kind of like having a key, you know, it's like, six more shots, get your gin in your cup.
1: Yeah.
2: Kids, like, I don't give a fuck. Get the free. But you know what I mean. Oopsie. Don't give a fudge.
1: It's okay. We're past 11 p.m. I mean.
2: Yeah. Don't worry, guys.
1: And that's why, I don't know, for some reason, it just broke me.
2: Yeah, exactly. You know, like, I think that, like, especially Dirty is a good example. Like, it's kind of like having a key, you know? It's like, six more shots, get your gin in your cup.
1: Yeah.
2: Very kissed, like, I don't give a fuck. Get the free. Oh, but you know what I mean. Oopsie. Don't give a

0: on, girl. Like, we so live. We're having such a good time. You know, that's what I think. It's just, that's what that song encapsulates.
1: Love it. That's so good.
2: Yeah, for me, it was when the first time I heard Black Dahlia, and I had to look it up, going, "Is she?" Because I only listened to the clean version, so I had no idea. And all I'm catching is I licked a donut in the shop. Now I sell donuts for $100 a pop, and I'm like, "Huh? Why is Donut King so doing so well?" I didn't know. I'm so vanilla.
0: Don't worry, that's about Ariana Grande.
1: Exactly.
0: And she was like, "Oh my God, Americans are so fat," and they tried to cancel her for it because she didn't want to eat the donut. That's what that's about.
2: Well, on that note, who is Elizabeth? Because you say Elizabeth, rest in peace, MTV or TMZ.
0: Elizabeth Shaw.
1: Black Dahlia.
2: Oh!
1: The actual...
2: Okay, Grease 2 is my favourite movie, everyone. Sorry. In my defence.
0: No, don't worry.
2: I'm a theatre kid that never got to be in the theatre.
0: She just wanted to be famous, you know.
2: So, the same listener, Petros, has one more question. What artists do you draw your inspiration from sonically, and what do you think that you do production-wise that feels extra unique to you?
0: My biggest inspiration is Lady Gaga and all of the producers that she's
2: ever worked with. Oh, I love a segue. You're bringing us up to in a minute. Nice work. Thank you.
0: And I love art pop in particular, like that electronic kind of sound that she kind of had through that era, like really stuck out to me. And I love, that's why I always say like late 2000s, early 2010s, because there's a particular flavor in the early 2010s of that like EDM, like raunch music that was really just kind of like sound. It was sonically pushing, like they didn't care what they were talking about, like it didn't, like there wasn't that much depth to the songs. It was just about how catchy and interesting they sounded, you know what I mean? Like Will.i.am and et cetera, like Black Eyed Peas, stuff like that, you know, is what I'm thinking of through that era. But I feel like my unique twist is like the amalgamation of all of those influences in one. And I love, like we listen to the Snow Strippers, and I love CC Natalie, shout out girl, I love you. They're modern kind of influences that kind of take from like trap music and like kind of Crystal Castles-esque production styles. Like I think there's always like a grunge kind of filter over like a bubblegum kind of energy in my production style that I think is a little bit unique. And I think as well, I can be quite like, because I'm fully self-taught, like the way I do some things is so whack that I think it purposefully makes it sound unique, you know?
1: I like, you said the bubblegum sort of grunge, which is really, there's an artist I almost think, like, I would hope you would like to listen to. She's from Estonia, Curly. She has this thing and it's called like bubblegum goth. But she's also very like synthy.
0: Spelling, you have to send it to me. I need to know.
1: Absolutely. I think. I hope to, you know. If it brings more inspiration for the next album, I hope so.
2: We can absolutely do that on the break. So now it's time for the big one, folks. We can't hold it back any longer. Wait for it.
3: Number one.
2: Alrighty, so it's time. What is your most meaningful song, please, and why?
0: My most meaningful song is my biggest inspiration in my musical journey and probably life as well, my queen, Lady Gaga, and this is her song, Hair. I think this song is so queer-coded, not even necessarily trans-coded, it's just queer-coded, but for me, of course, it's trans-coded. I think the storyline that the lyricism she speaks on paints such a storyline of developing who you are and not caring, like I said, not caring what anybody else thinks and doing how you want to do anyway.
1: Nice.
2: It always sounds like she's about to launch into a story, so I'm like, okay, I'm here. I'm ready.
1: Like, we're waiting.
2: I'll wait for the end.
1: Sound like a yapper like us.
2: And then she stops. It's the only time she stops short in a sentence.
0: I should go. And done.
2: Yeah.
1: End scene.
2: It's all right. I left it. You haven't met PhD yet. When next, hopefully you'll come back and join us again. And you'll get to meet him on the show when he's on. And

0: I left a sentence accidentally with the word "and" on it that he was meant to say. So he just said it, and that was it.
1: And now he just ends.
0: And now I put it in the script for him. So it's good because I learn how they all talk and all the things they find amusing. So I throw it in the script for them sometimes, and I give him at least one gangbang families because he made a mistake when he said gang. He meant to say gang gang everyone, so he said gang bang by accident because he's Mexican. So yeah, it's a bit back to front for him. Bless him. He doesn't cope with all the moisture in the air. So it is time for "Here" by Lady Gaga. It's our number one most meaningful song of our special guest. We've got one more big segment with her, and we've got those hard-hitting questions that you all love and you do not want to miss, including the most important question she'll be asked on the entire radio tour of this entire situation. Please don't go anywhere. It's one of Lady Gaga's longest ever pop releases. It's "Here". We'll be right back after this. Insomnia After Dark on Radio 4. Oh, yeah. 98.1 FM. I know where I am.

0: Song After Dark.
1: Welcome. Sup, fam? You don't do it.
0: I was going to say, I was like, ooh.
1: Do it seductively.
0: What? Welcome.
1: That's not it. I mean, it might be seductive to someone at home, but actually,
0: what do you want me to be? Like, well, welcome. Oh, I can't do it now. I'm done.
1: That was bad.
0: It was.
1: Do you reckon you can do a seductive welcome back, Shih Tzu?
2: Welcome, lovers.
1: Oh, that actually is good. I'm going to clip that. I'm going to clip that for the 200th, I reckon. Do that as one of my openings.
0: Yes.
1: That was on. So, I know I've got in the script here that we've got a couple of important questions, and I do, but Maisie is desperate to ask you one really strange question. Is it okay if we throw a random one at you, please?
2: I love these random questions. It's throw them all.
1: Get ready.
0: I love it. Okay, cool. I had a question because I was like, I needed to know. But your album Visualizer depicts you on top of a grave and wearing a form of shibari. Was this a personal decision to include? Or, like, you know, is this something you're, like, seen into? Or you just were like, you know what, I like the rope and bondage look.
2: Yeah, see, the cover was a very long amalgamation, like the album was as well, another word of the night, amalgamation, honey. but the first version that I tried of that, like, nobody's heard this before, so exclusive. The first version of that cover was actually going to be, like, a 3D rendered version of the coffin with an actual photo of me put into it.
0: Oh, okay.
2: And I did like it. Like, it was nice, but it didn't flow with the single covers, so I wanted it to be fully 3D rendered, and you can just completely do everything you want in that. And it was more like, I hope this isn't a lame answer for you, but it was probably more just, I liked the kind of sex bondage look. definitely the artist Lucas Clubby, I bet he would, like, he would be screaming over you saying that. Just then, like honestly, like I'm sure, like, they've got the reference down pat, you know what I mean? But me personally, like, I was just lucky that Lucas really understood my vision and was able to bring something that, like, my mind wouldn't have even imagined to, like, to life from the inspirations that I gave to Lucas, you know what I mean? So I'm very grateful about that question. You know, I love talking about the art and things, and I'm grateful that it turned out so beautiful. But, yes, it's just the bondage look to go along with the sexy theme, to be honest. But the main concept was always to have the me on top of the grave.
0: Yes, for the till death do us part.
1: Well, you know, you're always welcome to come back on the show and bring Lucas with you. I'm sure Maisie has 1,000 questions. Yes. So.
2: Yeah.
1: So
2: we'll be ready.
0: Love. Oh,
1: yes. As Baywatch once said, I'll be ready. Got to bring it back to gay. Sorry. So we went to the past. We've done the present. We need to look a little bit more at the future. What is your dream for the next few years with your music?
2: I dream big because I want to achieve big, but hopefully you guys will be seeing me on TV. Hopefully you guys will be seeing me around the world. Hopefully next time I talk to you guys in... whenever it is, I always have something exciting to update you on, whether it be new projects, performances, travel, extravaganza.
1: Well, we expect to be on the first batch of people that you bring a new song to, just saying. I will put you on the air, even if it's for 20 minutes. You don't have to do 2 hours every time. We had Nico's songs on for one whole segment just to premiere his new song. We will do it. Well, I am a whore for new music. I will look after you.
2: Perfect. Thank you. Well, I promise I won't keep you waiting long either.
0: No.
1: I don't mind a bit of edging if I have to.
2: Yeah, watch out, guys. but yeah, I don't know, like, maybe Coachella, who knows what's next.
1: I was going to say, if you get desperate, there's always Big Brother UK. They love an Australian on the show. That's only 6 weeks. You can get yourself famous on that one for a bit too. So where can we or fans find you now if we want to check in with you and your work and keep track of how you're going?
2: Since my artist name is so crazy, I like to keep it simple. So as long as you can spell Shih Tzu Lover 07, SHITZULOVER 07, the numbers, you can find me on Instagram, Facebook, TikTok, Spotify, Apple Music, SoundCloud, any streaming platform. I am there for you and your enjoyment. Always new music, new visuals. I love to post a silly reel. Come and talk to me. I love to talk. I will always reply. Come on, guys.
1: That is amazing. So, my beloved Shih Tzu, here at Insomnia After Dark, we have two well, three classic questions to ask you that we run past every guest that appears in our program for the first time. And we're going to start with our most popular one that every guest has ever been asked, mm-hmm. and it is the most important one you will answer on your tour. Are you ready?
2: Okay. Yeah.
1: There is no pressure.
0: But all the pressure. Okay. All righty. Chip two. Do you like potato salad? And how do you have it if you like it?
2: You guys are so funny. I do love potato salad. I know this isn't the question, but my favorite kind of potato dish is potato bake, honey. That is
1: with weird. Bacon.
2: But yeah, okay. Don't spoil my answer.
1: Oh, sorry.
2: Even with normal potato salad, the way I have normal potato salad, it better have that bacon. It better have chives. It better have actual egg bits in it, girl. Like love I need it. That. Oh, that will fierceify me, honey.
0: Good to hear. Alrighty, and we have a new question with our final was two. But what do you do when you have insomnia, aka you cannot sleep?
1: Told you I'll milk that insomnia for all it's worth with the marketing. I got you, boo.
2: Market it, honey. That's a great question. I'm a reality TV nerd. Like, I don't know, that's just my favorite thing to watch. Like, I'll watch older seasons of Drag Race. I'll mm-hmm. watch Vanderpump Rules. It's always old ones. Like, it's not necessarily new. If I'm watching something new, like, I'll be, like, torturing my brain with Love Island. But I feel like...
1: I love Love Island. I've watched every single version that's in English every season.
2: Thank you. We've got our next topic to keep out. But trust, I swear that shit's...
1: No, you're just saying dead. That shih tzu lover. That's all you're saying?
2: Yeah, that shih tzu lover is so brain dead that I swear reality TV puts me to sleep. So that usually cures my insomnia.
0: What? I have to ask. Sorry, you got your new stuff. No, if you say your old stuff and you didn't say Jersey Shore, what are you doing?
1: Oh, no.
0: Excuse.
2: Yeah, I'm sorry. Where's the beach, honey? I should have said Jersey Shore.
1: No, Did you guys ever watch All Star Shore when they brought it out?
0: Who? Ew.
1: All Star Shore is where they put all the shores together in a competition.
0: Jersey Shore. Do not.
2: Okay, so now I've got my next insomnia cure. Thank you.
0: Well, there you go.
1: They've also
2: Jersey
1: got
2: delicious as well. That hair salon. Oh.
1: See, I do love trashy reality. Like, I'm talking, when I say trashy, I mean, like, not even Love Island. I'm talking for the love of DILFs.
2: Oh, my God.
1: Have you ever heard of it?
2: That would put me to sleep. Yeah. I've heard of that one.
1: There's also MILF Manor. That was surprisingly good.
2: MILF Manor.
1: That one was a banger. I'm about to start Virgin Island. I mean, there was the other one that was hosted by the Gay Bachelor guy. Was about virgins as well. I was there for that. I did try I Kissed a Boy season one. I haven't done season two yet. Did you try them? That's the British Danny Minogue hosted Love Island version where they get paired up randomly back to back and they have to kiss each other for the first time when they spin around.
0: Oh my gosh.
1: And then they have to, and then they stay in a villa together for about 6 weeks and eliminate. You know, they pair up and who's left over doesn't get to stay.
0: It's like
1: an
0: older version of
1: it's gay Love Island. It's great. Like, I don't know why it's not that hard. I don't know why Love Island can't pull it off. But anyway,
2: I think they need like a fierce bisexual Love Island where everybody can just date everybody.
0: There we go.
1: There was one. Did you ever hear of Are You the One?
2: I don't think so. There was one with like tequila on it.
1: I know what you're talking about. Are You the One is an American reality game show where they have normally got about 12 to 24 singles and they have to figure out their perfect match by the algorithm by getting to know each other and doing the usual thing, getting drunk, shagging and whatnot. And if they can pull off and get all 10 or 12 perfect matches, they win... If they get it right the first time, $1 million spread between them. but it goes down by 100 grand or whatever every time they stuff up at the end of each episode.
0: Oh.
1: And they have
2: to, oh my God, and they wouldn't want to leave each other. They'd no, be fighting.
1: But if one of them match, if one of the pairs is correct, they go and they, because they can go into like a booth if they win a challenge and find it if they are the perfect match with each other.
0: Oh,
1: and if they get it correct, they get sent away for the rest of the season.
0: Vague memories of this.
1: They made a queer version. And so they put 24 queer people of bisexual, they had transgender, I believe, they had, you know, gay and everything, men, women, everything in between, and let them all go loose. So naturally they shagged each other senseless and didn't.
0: It's an orgy, right?
1: It took forever to figure this out. One of them went into actual porn afterwards.
0: Amazing.
1: He was an actor too, and he's now in porn, and it was gross to begin with, so I don't know why he thought that was a good idea, but anyway. So
0: it's a market for everyone.
1: Yeah, so there was actually a queer one, just saying. There was a proper full-on. But I just wanted to ask you, what was your favourite season of RuPaul's Drag Race?
2: My favourite season of Drag Race? I recently went and watched Mistress and Georgeous live, and like they really reinstalled like my love of season 15, like as a modern season.
1: Oh.
2: But classic seasons, it would be season 5.
0: Oh,
2: like
1: okay. Yeah,
2: like season 5 I think is the strongest. Like it has the fiercest like array of queens.
0: Is that Relaska
2: that
0: Talks?
2: Still,
1: yeah.
2: Yeah, and Jinx.
0: Jinx.
2: Yeah.
1: Jinx.
0: I met Jinx.
1: That was, you did not.
0: I did.
1: How do you not tell me any? You are in so much trouble.
0: I'm sorry.
1: You cannot meet my favorite drag queen in the entire world and just not tell me.
2: Fierce, honey.
1: See, I discovered the show on Sharon Needle's first season. And so I went and watched the other one. So I watched, no, that was 4. So I went back. No, Jinx was 4. Sharon was 5.
2: Yeah, that
1: was it?
2: 3.
1: Yeah,
2: three.
1: Whichever one. And then I went 3. Back. Thank you. Thank you. I'm not good. I told you, I'm the worst gay ever. And I went backwards and started from season 1. So I was struggling with the Vaseline treatment. I was really struggling.
0: Oh, yeah.
1: And I couldn't stand the winners. I was so angry. So I if I hadn't have watched the Sharon, her spoilers, her win, I could never have watched the first ones because I would have struggled. But
2: and
1: watching Jinx go through what she went through, I was struggling. And then, but if you look at those 3 seasons, they were banging. You get Jinx, Sharon, and
0: Raja.
1: And Bianca. No, Raja was before that, wasn't it?
2: On that way.
0: Oh,
2: up.
0: So you said first season. Yeah.
1: And you just have those ones, and you have one dodgy one, and you have one in the middle, and then you get Bob the Drag Queen. Like that era for me, boy oh boy, I was I know I probably haven't got enough time, but you know that I was watching an interview with Courtney Act and Trixie and Katya the other day, and she was saying that they filmed alternate endings for that season.
0: They filmed
1: Bianca and Alaska in a tie, but left her out and only did one with her on her own.
2: Bianca and Adore.
1: Adore, yeah. Sorry, thank you.
0: Yeah.
1: Didn't really like Adore much, but yeah, as you can probably tell.
0: Excuse you.
2: No, I love Adore.
0: Oh. Right, thank you. Thank you, Jensen.
1: All we did was just validate her whinging. I'm like, goodness me. But
2: I love her. She's a little baby. She's a little cancer. I love
1: it's
2: her.
1: True.
0: Yeah, was
1: it's
0: like,
1: true.
0: What was she like? She kept saying like party goblin or something. Yeah. Like,
2: yeah.
0: Party.
2: Party.
1: Oh my God, can
2: she
1: you
2: was
1: do.
2: A Libra.
0: Yes, I'm a Libra.
1: Can you do that voice and do the Paris Hilton that's hot for me? That'd be amazing. Please.
2: That's hot.
1: Oh my God. All right, so I got one more question. I have stretched this out more than I should have. If you could say anything to your younger self, what would it be?
2: You're hot. No, it would be, don't worry, girl. Fierce is fierce. Destiny is pre-written and everything comes in abundance to you. And be excited because it is fun. No matter what happens, like, ignorance is bliss and you still will believe it. Trust. I don't care. If 2 people listen to my music, if no people listen to my music, if 1,000,000 people listen to my music, I'll still make my music the same way, you know?
0: Mm. Oh, that's so good. I love that.
1: All right. Well, we're going to wrap up the show in the next segment. But for now, could I please ask you a massive favor, my lovely Shih Tzu? Could you please throw to your own song for me? I would love that, please.
2: Of course, I would love to. This is my very own song by myself, Shih Tzu Lover 07, the title track of my 24-track album on all streaming platforms now, Till Death Do Us Part.

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0: You're listening to Insomnia After Dark.
1: It's welcome to the back. I know, slacker, couldn't even bother to come in tonight. Welcome back, everyone. That song was Goodbye to the Circus by Aqua, all for sad reasons. Yes. I had to cope with the devastation, then breaking up again this week, just yesterday.
2: Fourth time.
1: Do you know, I didn't realize until I did the research for our Rainbow Club on it. She's banged them all.
2: Oh, I thought so.
1: She did all three. I can't believe the band survived this long. I think we should be grateful we had them. Straight people are worse than the gays sometimes.
2: Like, come on, you call one female in a band
1: all,
2: of like...
1: But couldn't they have just all done it together? Could they just not do one big gangbang?
2: They probably did.
1: Well, maybe. But she married
2: maybe
1: one.
2: Maybe that's what kept them together.
1: Well, she married one and he never came back. But the two...
2: No, yes they did.
1: No, Blondie. Blondie,
2: I swear,
1: no, Blondie cracked
2: stayed.
1: It. Now he got the Tom Tits.
2: Oh, okay.
1: Well, he hasn't been back for this latest version.
2: I was going to say, but when they divorced, he was still in there.
1: Yes.
2: Then he left like in 2019 or something
1: Yeah.
2: I think it was when she remarried.
1: Yes. On that note, my gosh. I should say, goodbye. By the way, also fun fact, that song, I used the quote, "Goodbye to the Circus," in my yearbook graduation in 2002. I wrote, "Goodbye to the Circus, but the show must go on." Oh, I just thought it was
2: so cute.
1: Do you want to know another fun fact? They forgot me in the yearbook and had to put me in at the last minute. Does that give you any indication of my life? And I'm nowhere else in the yearbook. That's how hard forgotten I was. So I'm like, okay, thank you.
2: You got the yearbook. At least, like, I'll give you one. Just, you know. Mm.
1: It's about
2: Shih
1: Tzu and we've just read about us. Sorry, my bad. Yeah, I did this.
2: But I will say, all of us, all three of, like, so two of my siblings and myself went to the same high school.
1: Mm.
2: And they knew my sister, who's older, and then my younger brother.
1: Mm.
2: And both got in trouble, went to the, like, principal's office.
1: Mm.
2: And my mum decided just to be like, "And how's my other child going?" And they were like, "What do you mean?" And she had to fully explain, like, there's a third. And she's the middle child. And they were like, "That's probably why." Like, I genuinely was forgotten as a sibling to my rough and tumble siblings. There you go.
1: I don't think anyone could forget you, could they, Shih Tzu?
3: No, I'll never forget you guys.
2: Aww. Aww.
1: We meant that no one could forget you because you're so special.
2: You are unforgettable.
3: Aww, thanks.
1: So it's hard to believe, but we've already reached the end of the episode. We're also really sad to say goodbye to our special guest this evening, my beautiful Shih Tzu. How have you been?
3: This has been so fun. I loved spending this time with you guys. I will get insomnia any night just to stay up with y'all.
1: Does that mean you think you could maybe come back and play with us again sometime soon?
3: Just call me. Just call me. Go, "Here, Shih Tzu, here."
1: I don't suppose you really like Sex in the City, do you?
3: Sometimes.
1: Okay.
3: You know, it's one of those insomnia cure shows.
2: Yeah, there we go.
1: Okay, because, yeah, Maisie's pulled out of her own Rainbow Club next week. So I need a female for the show. But we need to talk about a really bad bisexual episode. And we need a woman. Never said that out loud in my life. Now, we've already covered where people can reach you if they want to talk more or check out some of your work. So that's good. But thank you again so much for joining us. Obviously, we'll keep you for the next, like, 60 seconds, but we've got to do this boring bit. Thank you so very much for joining us.
3: Mwah. Anytime. Mwah. Thank you, guys.
2: We appreciate. All right. And please remember that you can also listen to all of our programs in the back catalogue. You just hop on our show page via the 4EB website. And if you want more exclusive content from the show or our interviews, please make sure to follow and join in the fun at our new Instagram page, insomnia.after.dark.
1: We didn't make it, for the record.
2: No. Just forgive the reality of seeing what we actually look like, please. I swear, I only wear that bikini once a fortnight.
1: I leave it in the script for everyone.
2: Every time.
1: It gets passed
2: around.
1: It
2: catches me, I swear.
1: It does. And tonight, we'll be leaving you with another repeat. I do try not to keep playing songs all the time. This time, PhD has literally demanded, and as the 2IC of the radio station, he is controlling my fate. So I'm going to play this bloody song one more time. He's in love. It's the Eurovision 2026 winner that robbed our Delta, Dara, with Bangaranga, not even in the top five that was voted by the bookies. I didn't even play this in my Eurovision special episode because they didn't put it in there. So I feel ripped off by everyone.
2: And now it's been on here twice.
1: And now it's been on the damn show twice.
2: Also, don't forget, Rainbow Club is back at the end of this month with the bisexual episode of Sex in the City, Season 3, Episode 4. But please be prepared. It has definitely not aged well, but it is ripe for discussion. So please watch it with the 2000s lens that it deserves. Please understand that, yes, it's quite aged.
1: And coming up next week is the return of Kel, if she does turn up as well. And we've got the aforementioned Rainbow Club, and we have a special announcement next week to do with Kira Lee for the show. Make sure you don't miss that. But for now, it's time to bust out that insomnia checklist.
3: Number one, remember, you're amazing.
2: Number two, oh, I've lost my track.
1: It's the same one every time.
2: Number two, remember, you are loved.
1: There we go. Oh, my gosh, that's awkward.
2: I know, I was like, I panicked.
1: Get that awkward turtle out with your hands, everyone at home. Thank you very much.
3: Left you stunned.
2: Called me amazing. What are you talking about?
1: She does love women, so that's fine, too. Number three, remember, you are never, ever alone.
2: I've lost it.
1: Thank you for sharing your insomnia with us for the last 2 hours after dark, no less, on the only channel that always just replays Bangaranga when you're told to, and not in the OnlyFans kind of way. Get it? Bangaranga. Radio 4EB, 98.1 FM, of course. Good morning, good afternoon, good evening, and good night, everyone. We'll see you next week. Stay out of trouble this weekend, make good choices, and always make sure you leave before the lights turn on. You'll thank us all later at the end. Thank you, Shih Tzu Lover 07. We love you.
3: Mwah. Love you guys. Mwah. Goodbye, lovers.
2: Goodbye, thank lovers. 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
1: Yeah. Rent fly from Africa, West Africa, Senegal, Senegal and Jai. I can end up, Negal.

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0: slivers of shattered white glacial ice, faint salted clay pans, human footprints fading into the dark matter of a universe beyond the heavens of cosmic chaos and human comprehension. The evolved present is only the future path to the distant pasts. Standing on the precipice of ideas above the chasm of human consciousness. False prophets preach from pulpits in the temples of memory. The greed creed consumes this earth planet. Respect the ancientness of wisdom. Respect the old people's guardianship of paradise.
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0: Music Masala, a spicy blend project of music and life from 4EB Radio Brisbane, Australia. Today, you're going to hear an interview with some members of Son Semilla, an original band from Brisbane, mixing rock, reggae roots, Latin flavors like cumbia, and inviting lyrics. Welcome to this program and thanks for coming to 4EB Studios. Today, we are here with Juan Carreño from the band. Hi, Juan. How are you?
1: Good, excellent, thank you.
0: Very good. It's a pleasure to have you here in the studios, and we're going to talk about a little bit about the band. And could you please tell me your cultural background and which instrument do you play?
1: I am from Latin America. I'm from Colombia. I play the bass. I also sing a few of the songs too.
0: Yeah, right. Mm-hmm. Yeah, so we're going to hear some of the songs as well. And what drew you to music in the first place?
1: Oh, now that's a long question, though. I come from a family in which the music is a fundamental part of the family. So we do play music in when we meet. We will play music when we, in all the family activities, we will play music as well.
0: Yeah.
1: And it's always going to be a guitar in the house, and it was always there. So I kind of feel that it's always been with me. Yeah. But then I also study music.
0: Okay.
1: And then, I always be part of bands.
0: Mm-hmm. Back in Colombia.
1: Yeah. And also here, I've been playing with people since I said, probably the first year, I have already started playing with.
0: Yeah, and talking about your background, what are your memories of music from you where you were a child?
1: Okay, that is, I will say that from my father's side, I will recall the traditional rhythms such as rajaleña, cumbia, and then you can go more and more traditional music from there, but yeah.
0: From Colombia. So much music in Colombia. And I guess having that as a cultural background give you a lot of tools to play with when you got to play with other musicians and understand a bit about music, isn't it? Because you have the African side of the music, and then the more aboriginal side of the music of Colombia, and then the mix of that with the Spanish instruments and their own way of playing music, and then you got something very special, isn't it?
1: Yeah, and my mother's side of the family, she's more like from the tropical feeling, so she will have all the salsa at home, cumbia is in Latin America before in the old times. Everybody listened to it, but it's more like a December sort of music.
0: Okay.
1: So in December, you will listen to Lisandro Mesa and all those famous musicians that are all very famous in Mexico too.
0: Oh, they are, absolutely.
1: Through the year, they will listen more for like salsa.
0: Okay.
1: And so she brought all that
0: into your
1: the salsa in my family. And then you have all the, for the generation that my family come from, there was where all the protesta music was very big, like Mercedes Sosa,
0: Silvio Rodriguez.
1: So we also have the records at home and listen to them.
0: So would you be able to introduce the next song of the Son Semilla band, please, to the public and tell us a bit about what they're going to hear? So we're going to hear...
1: Okay, this song that we're going to play is called Propaganda.
0: Propaganda, yeah.
1: This is by the guitar player of the band, Greg Clark. He is the singer and he composed the whole song. We're lucky we recorded here the instruments here in the studio here at the 4AB with Alex, and I myself did the mix at home. We did the recording each member apart, and then we put it in together. I put it in together myself. So we're gonna listen to Propaganda. He have a really good message, this song, and he also have some kind of like a, I would say, tricky tempo games around the songs.
0: So. Okay, let's listen to it, Propaganda.

0: Music Masala, a spicy blend project of music and life from 4EB Radio Brisbane, Australia. Today, you're going to hear an interview with some members of Son Semilla. Today, we are here with Juan Carreño. You also have songs in Spanish, or how does that work in the band?
1: Yes, we do. We do sing in both languages. So we got the majority of the song will be in English, of course, because the principal singer, Greg Evans, is an Australian guy. So he feels familiar with the language itself, but he also speaks very well Spanish, and he got a couple of songs in Spanish too. And I do myself have few songs too.
0: So in Spanish?
1: In Spanish.
0: And do you write in English as well?
1: I start to do I wanted to get the next songs that I coming up with are going something to be in English.
0: Yeah, is it easy for you to find inspiration and write in English?
1: You know, when you were talking before about the different genres of music you learn and how they give you tools, that was my thought. It came to me, the thought that came to me when you say that is like languages. So you use the language of, okay, you lose the language of English and the language of cumbia or the language in your music. So it's just a matter of sit down and making it work. So I reckon it's not as easy, but
0: I did have
1: a couple of songs in English.
0: Yeah.
1: But are more songs that I did. I did a song for my partner. A couple of little things that I do in English, but not the full song.
0: Uh-huh.
1: And I'm lucky enough to have plenty of English people around me to help me with the feedback.
0: Yeah. So, and talking about inspiration, what inspired or influenced you in your life to write or compose music?
1: This is something I want to say to everybody that is up there and wanted to write their songs. And it's have a pen and a piece of paper and write wherever, all the time. It is... the inspiration is in have the tools, is in reflect and write. Because everything can be an inspiration. Everything around us is talking to us all the time. Mm-hmm. The matter is get comfortable with the writing process, like get comfortable with the majority of the songs that I wrote when I was more productive, when I been the longest with a pen and a paper in my hands. If I have a book, I'm in a class, for example, or I'm in study and I have a paper,
0: yes,
1: and a pencil, I will write something. Even if it's not a song, it's just a reflection about...
0: Yeah, and will you later rescue that or go back to that information and put it somewhere in
1: If it's good, yeah. I trying to organize those informations around. But yeah, everybody's different. But have the way you probably recording in your recording machine. But and trying to put pieces together. But is have the habit of doing it. Believe in your relationship with your environment, because everything is talking to you.
0: So for Juan, everything and anything can be an inspiration to write music. That's great. What if we listen to the next song of Son Semilla? Can you introduce the song, please?
1: Okay, this song, let's play Libres. This song talks about how sometimes you are in situations in which the life is hard. Like you feel like you fell down, like you lose hope, and in those moments is when you cry, and then you feel like and is how those moments
0: hopeless.
1: Hopeless, and that those moments are the moments of change and very important moments, like when you probably are very sick and you feel, oh, I'm not gonna make it or something like that. Those moments are precious in a way that they make you reflect about your life and seen in perspective. And so this song talk about in that moment like that, I realized that I was free and I didn't know that. So that the quote of the song say, is free. Something inside me has telling me, like my conscience has telling me that I'm free. So that's the chorus that goes around the reflection.
0: So what's the name of the song? How do you translate the name of the song?
1: The name of the song originally is somos libres, that after a little while become just libres.
0: Yeah.
1: But it means we are free.
0: Okay.
1: The meaning of this, the title, yeah.
0: All right.

0: Music Masala, a spicy blend project of music and life from 4EB Radio Brisbane, Australia. Today, you're going to hear an interview with some members of Son Semilla. Today, we are here with Juan Carreño. Have you ever faced any challenges as a band?
1: Yeah, we have a big challenge. When you are in a band, you have to kind of understand that you are in a kind of like a small army. And you are army. In that army that is your army, and you want to get out there, but you have to be as strong as an army. So have to be as strong as a team, let's say. I don't know. Because you fight for something, you know? Some kind of way you are fighting to get your point out there, or get your music out there. Mm-hmm. And I think the biggest challenge with the bands and is that it requires a high level of intensity. Mm-hmm. And with the daily life and the busy life that everybody have, especially because we are already grow up men and you know, society is taking its part, and you have to pay the bills and all that. Yeah, so that takes part of your time. And then, I will say the biggest challenge we have is time. But on the other hand, now technology brings you things that can save you time. So you can record your beats and send it to the other person, so the other person can come up with something. You don't have to be all together. Yeah. So you save time.
0: So that's like an advice for anyone who wants to try to start a band or has already a band.
1: Yeah.
0: All right.
1: Use the technology.
0: Yeah, well, I want to talk about a little bit more about the future of the band. What's the next thing for San Semilla?
1: What I wish to happen is that we will get, I will have at least 4 new songs that we record on the studio, mix it, and ready to show.
0: Yes.
1: And I wanted to go and try to get big gigs, and I start to get good relationship with other musicians and try to get more exposure. This year is being good. Things happen to us. Thanks for AB and the Masala project. They're being great. They will record here. I think so. We are on the right. We hold the right material. We just need to get strong as an army and go there. I would love to go gigging around Australia. That's one of the things that I wish to do. I wanted to do. Go and play in Melbourne. Go and play in different cities.
0: Yeah, that would be awesome to see. What if we play a last song? Which song would you like to play, Juan?
1: Okay. This song is the song that we record here in with the Masala project here with Alex and the studios for AB. The song is called Cumbia de la Sal. This song was written by the singer of the band, Greg Evans. I would love to mention that with the band, we are 4 members. Greg Evans, that was the one who came up with the name. And then after that, I joined myself, Juan, and then join the drum and player, who is Gunda, that is Daniel, and then after that Greg Clark. Very talented people. I'm very lucky to be playing with them.
0: Guitarist as well.
1: Mm-hmm. So I wanted to say that this song, the meaning of the song is a very poetic song, but I think so the meaning of it is something about what I feel is something about cleanliness, like find a way to clean yourself. Like when he says, vamos al mar a recoger el sal, el origen de lo bueno y lo malo. He said, like, go to the beginning, go to the source, and then you will find in the source everything that you need the tools that you need to clean yourself, like to be kind of like a
0: Free,
1: but yeah. I will say that it's very. I don't know. That's the way that I feel it myself. But the meaning is, It's very interesting.
2: So this is a cumbia, right?
1: The gender is a cumbia. But I don't know if it's a cumbia. He said that it's a cumbia, so I'm trying to come up with something that is cumbia, but it's really a very particular rhythm going on in there.
2: I recognize this. So thank you for mentioning the band has four members. Yeah, that's true. We didn't talk about that because we are just one. Yeah. And me, the person that's doing the interview. So it's a bit difficult to introduce a band when you just have one member of the band to interview with. But hopefully we will have the chance to interview the whole band one day.
1: Yeah, definitely.
2: And in the next months. And good luck with all your wishes. And
1: I
2: hope you get everything done by the end of the year.
1: Thank you, yeah.
2: And then next year you can visit... I don't know if Melbourne or Sydney, but at least some festivals around the city. That would be great to see. I think you are an original band with original lyrics, showing up some great materials. And I think this is a good place to show up. People will give you the opportunity to shine, you know, to be yourself.
1: Come on, give us the opportunity. We're here.
2: Okay, let's listen to this song.

0: 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Music of the World with Gary Heverlet.
1: On this week's edition of Continental Drift, we are being guided by the stars. Big expanses, open spaces, light and darkness, music inspired by the sky and stars.

That's a tune called Under the Stars. It's from an album called Second Sight, which is a bit weird because it's the third in a trilogy of albums from the pipe and low whistle master Fraser Fifield. With him, guitarist Graham Stephen and bassist Eli Alfif from Beirut. Let's continue to be guided by the stars, and our next song is called Oh, Watch the Stars, and it comes from Moira Smiley. She's an independent American singer, composer, lyricist, and musician born in New Haven, Vermont. She's been influenced by folk styles, shape note singing, classical song, and jazz. Not only that, she's a multi-instrumentalist as well, playing banjo, accordion, piano, and body percussion. This is Moira Smiley's album called The Rhizome Project.

0: A piece there called Morning Star. It's from Hungarian musician and sound artist Karoly Cserepes, who on that brilliant 2023 album reworks large chunks of ethnographic archival recordings with other music genres by augmenting them with sampling and his own performances. And the original recordings come from a collection of Transylvanian folk music from research at Sultan Kalos. So Karoly Cserepes' album is called Pink Shades of Love. And before that we heard Oh, Watch the Stars from the American singer Moira Smiley from her album The Rhizome Project from 2024.
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0: Continuing with the theme of sky and stars, we're going to hear now from Jivan Gasparyan from Armenia, who died in mid-2021, aged 92, and he played the duduk, the traditional oboe of Armenia, which is mostly played in pairs, one providing a continuous drone. As a professor of music, Jivan Gasparyan passed on his skills and musical wisdom to many of his students over the years, and he came to our attention outside Armenia through his collaborations with Michael Brook, Sting and Peter Gabriel. And he's quoted as saying about the instrument he plays, "In its tiny holes bears the cry of Armenia's bitter past." On this album called Black Rock, Michael Brook plays infinite guitar, bass and keyboards, as well as producing the record. And there's also multi-instrumentalist and engineer Richard Evans and Jason Lewis on the drums. This is Fallen Star.

That piece is called Shelter Our Sky, and it's by Mark and Mariska Marcik, who are two members of the Canadian Balkan punk party band called Lemon Bucket Orchestra. And they're recording there under the name Balaclava Blues, responding to the Ukrainian war with that rather angry album called Let Me Out. And before that, the piece Fallen Star from the Armenian duduk player Jivan Gasparian and Canadian producer and multi-instrumentalist Michael Brook from the 1998 album Black Rock. Our next piece is called From Earth to Sky, De la Tierra al Cielo, and it's from the Melbourne-based Australian-born flamenco guitarist Valentino.

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Thank you for being with us, and we look forward to having your company for the next 60 minutes. 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

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E wata ki whanongonongo, hiri ae ki tuaki koini.

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Fatal for Troy, Myra, Miss Eddie Berira, Fatal for Troy, Misty Fatina, Miss Matanga, Tamutitwe Sanin. Malon, so if you was a Moleoi.

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2: Indeed. Hello, this is Alistair. I'm a flying Scotsman. From rugby league collisions to football fever, from magic round madness to FIFA excitement, tonight, or today, we celebrate the stories that make sport one of the greatest shows on earth. May I just remind everyone that Radio 4EB is community owned. We exist for voices that don't always get space elsewhere. Multicultural communities, niche interests, stories that don't fit the commercial mold. It is important that we have a place to keep our culture alive.
3: Indeed, and this is Camille. This episode lineup is packed. We'll check the latest sports headlines around Queensland. We'll talk about the massive atmosphere of NRL Magic Round with our Flying Scotsman, of course. We'll get ready with excitement around FIFA competitions, and later, sports history trivia that might just surprise you. Radio 4AB, sharing the world with you. Let's warm up with some quick sports bulletin.
1: So here's what's making headlines in sports, mainly in our communities. KO Stadium in Redcliffe will be transformed into a dedicated softball venue for the WBSC Women's World Cup Finals in 2027. This marks a major milestone for Queensland, bringing an Olympic qualifier to the state and positioning it on the green and gold runway towards Brisbane 2032. In hockey, the Kookaburras have selected a 22-player squad for the upcoming FIH Pro League miniseries in the UK and Belgium. With Queensland consistently contributing athletes to national hockey programs, this remains a key high-performance pipeline update for the state. More than 10,000 learners are now engaged through the Inclusive Sport Academy. The milestone highlights growing participation in inclusive sports programs, many of which are active across Queensland communities and schools. And finally, from the 18th to the 24th of May, it's National Volunteer Week. A shout out to our volunteers across Australia, included right here at Radio 4AB Community Radio. All of you here in the studio are volunteers. In sport, they're the canteen workers, coaches, and scoreboard crew who keep weekend games running. 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From the sideline to the studio, nothing in community works without volunteers. A big shout out to all of you. That's your Sports 5 Sports Bulletin. 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
3: And welcome back to Sports 5. Now, let's talk about the chaos, the color, and the carnival that is NRL Magic Round. Hotels, restaurants, and the CBD were packed as supporters from all over Australia and New Zealand turned the city into Rugby League Central for the weekend. Alistair, please fill us in on this. I'm so excited to hear what has happened.
2: It was a wet and warm weekend. Magic Round 2026 turned Brisbane into the beating heart of rugby league once again, with 148,661 fans pouring through Suncorp Stadium and thousands more flooding Caxton Street, Milton Road and the precinct around Lang Parks for 3 days of wall-to-wall footy. Jerseys from every club filled the pubs, the footpaths and the stadium approaches, creating that unmistakable festival atmosphere that only Brisbane seems to be able to produce. Well, inside Suncorp Stadium, the noise barely dipped all weekend, a rolling roar that rose and fell with every hit, every line break and every try. And this year, the action began early with the NRLW State of Origin Game 1 kicking off the festival. Well, unfortunately, it wasn't good news for the Queensland Gals as they were defeated 11-6 by New South Wales. Yasmin Meeks was named player of the match and was stunned when told of the honour, while Jess Sergis delivered the decisive moment with the match-winning try. Queensland pushed late, but New South Wales held firm to take a 1-0 series heading into the Queensland fixtures. Well, Magic Round kicked off Friday night with Cronulla defeating Canterbury 38-16. The Dolphins 32 defeated South Sydney 10. And a warm and wet evening, as I said, and the crowd felt more like a grand final than round 11. On Saturday, Manly 46 defeated West Tigers 18. North Queensland triumphed over the Sydney Roosters, and Melbourne got back on the winner's circle with a 34-8 thumping of Parramatta. And Saturday delivered one of the loudest atmospheres on the weekend, with fans packing the stadium from midday. The colour inside the ground, the pinks, the greens, the reds, the blues, made it look like a living patchwork quilt.
3: Oh, yes.
1: Nice.
2: The energy between the matches was strong. Mexican waves, chants and spontaneous sing-alongs rolling around the stands. Well, on Sunday, the rain wasn't to be held back, and Newcastle 36 defeated Gold Coast 12. The Warriors 42, unfortunately, defeated Brisbane 12, which was the upset of the weekend. With more than 50,000 fans in the house, the roar was deafening. Even stunned Broncos supporters couldn't help but applaud some of the Warriors' attacking brilliance. And the final round was 28 Penrith defeating St George Illawarra 6, where Panthers closed Magic Round with a clinical performance. Well, across all 3 days, Brisbane delivered a celebration of rugby league unmatched anywhere else in Australia. The ABC described the Origin and Magic Round atmosphere at Lang Park as intense, emotional and unrelenting. A venue that sparkled and infuriated in equal measure as fans lived every moment. Outside the ground, of course, Caxton Street was a moving river of colour. Inside, every big hit drew a gasp. And in between matches, the energy never dipped. It was a true rugby league carnival. Well, Magic Round 2026 delivered everything the NRL promised. Huge crowds, huge moments, and Brisbane once again proving it is the true home of rugby league theatre. At the end of the weekend, New South Wales and Queensland named both of their State of Origin teams. So let's bring on Game 1 next Wednesday, the 27th in Sydney. And that's all for my Magic Round wrap.
3: And I'm just so curious about the atmosphere at Caxton Street, because it's like kind of the unofficial HQ of the fans. Like, all like fans all over are just there. And I saw one video where like the window seat is like the prominent seat to get there.
2: The best seat in the house for me was at home watching it on telly, because you didn't get wet, you got to see it. But it's not the same, as you said, being there in Caxton Street. Yeah. It is something special.
3: The city has turned into this rugby league central vibe. And a good thing as well is that what you said earlier, Alistair, after that game, I think it has been extended until 2032, that Brisbane will be hosting the NRL Magic Round.
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5: Sharing the world with you.
3: All right, football fans, FIFA hype is building once again around the world. The FIFA World Cup 2026 kicks off very soon, June 11th of 2026, and the tournament runs until July 19, 2026. The men's tournament will be co-hosted across Canada, Mexico, and the United States, featuring an expanded 48-team format and 104 total matches. Now, Australia's football growth has also been incredible in the recent years. The success of the Matildas inspired a whole new generation of players, especially young girls, dreaming of representing the country one day. And let's be honest, there's nothing quite like the football atmosphere. So for us and Australian viewers, due to the time difference, matches will generally be broadcast in the morning, AEST. So this, we're talking about men's football here. So Sunday, 14th of June, that's Australia versus Turkey at 2 p.m. AEST. Saturday, 20th of June, Australia versus USA at 5 a.m. AEST. Australia's third group match is against Paraguay, with exact times, venues localized to the Western region. Now, how much is at stake in the 2026 FIFA World Cup? Any of you know?
2: There's a dollar or two going around.
3: Lots of dollars.
1: A little bit of money, yes.
2: Not just quite as big as the Olympics, but it'd be, you know, it'd have to be pretty close, would it not?
3: Possibly. We're talking of the $727 million overall fund. $650 million will be distributed to the teams based on their success in the tournament. Now, the National Association of the winning team will receive a record $50 million in prize money. The second place team will earn $33 million. That's a pretty good amount.
2: For some of those top-level players, that's what a week's work.
1: Yeah, so, I wish I could get that. We all could get that.
3: Now, what do you reckon is the mascot of the 2026 FIFA World Cup? Would you know?
2: Well, it's in the States, so is it Donald Trump?
1: No, I understand from that one, and I'm not a very sports fan or something, but there are three mascots there. But I don't exactly know what they look like, so that's my very limited knowledge.
3: But you are very much on the right track. There are three mascots. One is the Maple, the Moose, Canada. We have Zaire, the Jaguar, Mexico.
1: Ooh.
3: The Clutch, the Bald Eagle for the United States. Well done.
1: Ooh, there you go, a Jaguar. Cool.
3: Now, I know Oleg is probably the best person to ask this, but he's not here. Now, who are your favorite teams, other than Australia, of course?
1: Well, usually the biggest ones for World Cups are, you know, Argentina, Brazil,
2: yes. Spain.
3: Yes.
1: Spain is getting good, yes.
2: France.
1: France is really good, too. And there are also all sort of surprises as well.
3: Yes.
1: Mexico, I would believe it will go to the next round, but that's going to stay because that's been the pattern for quite some time now.
3: Yeah.
1: Sorry, Mexicans. But yeah, I think those are some of the favourites, I think.
3: Yeah.
2: And I have a sneaking suspicion in the back of my mind somewhere that Scotland has qualified. So
3: ooh.
2: I will have to have a look. So I will come back to you on that one. But if they are, I'd like to hope they go further than England.
3: I know I have a list of that somewhere, but I'll come back to that as well. But with the favourites that you have given me, definitely currently what is being stated as the current favourites, Spain, France, England are widely considered the top favourites to win this 2026 FIFA World Cup, with, of course, defending champion Argentina and Brazil is also very high ranked. Now, last time in 2022, Argentina defeated France during the Qatar FIFA World Cup. So they have received $42 million after winning their third World Cup. So it's definitely increased from $42 to $50 million. That's a lot of money. And something, who has actually won the most World Cup titles? Would you know? You've already mentioned this before. Which country?
2: The one that we didn't mention was Germany. So they've always done well there. But I think it'd have to be one of the South Americans, would it not?
3: You're getting there. What about you, Eduardo?
1: I think it's Brazil.
3: You are actually right. Oh, it is Brazil.
1: I know sports. I hear sports thing. Wow.
3: Yeah. So they had five wins, and the last one was in 2002. Yeah, so it's really good. This one is, like, it's getting bigger. I mean, FIFA has always been big, but it used to be 32 teams, and now it's 48 teams. So that's a lot. It's 104 matches.
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3: Australians with disabilities are concerned about the proposed changes of the NDIS from the federal government. Now, the sector is seeking improved personal community support for people with disability to remain included in all aspects of life. Australia's disability strategy outlines this as a top priority moving forward.
7: Australians with disability with the right support can thrive and be active in the community. Paralympic athlete Kathleen O'Kelly Kennedy is part of the wheelchair basketball team called Gliders. When she watched the Paralympics in Sydney, she was determined, with the support of the community. Sam Drummond started asking her how she remembered that time in her life.
8: The big change for me happened when we were invited to a camp for the Olympics, or kids with missing bits, that was funded by the Paul Newman Foundation. There was Melissa Carlton, Tim Matthews, Don Elgin, present as well, so these Paralympians. And up until that point, I didn't really know many people with, you know, missing a leg or just with disabilities in general. So I think that camp, it was the first little, it lit a little spark because I was watching these Paralympians. They seemed to be proud of their disabilities. I thought that was quite bizarre, to be honest. Like I really was like, it was confronting for me how they just didn't seem bothered. They, you know, they were wearing shorts. I always wore long pants. And they worked really hard as well on getting me out of my shell and the other kids there too. So I think my plan for the weekend was that I was going to stay inside the cabin and not do anything. And I was just being a typical teenager.
9: Like, how old were you at this stage? Easy.
8: I think I was 13, yeah, okay. Like maybe 12 going on 13. I was,
9: yeah.
8: And mum was just nagging me to go outside and just participate, just do something. She's like, come on. And I had all these excuses. The only way I'm going to get her off my back is if I go outside for a bit. So I just went to the pool with my brother and sister. And at the pool was this girl called, her name's Shelley Tunks. And she'd just more recently in the last 6 months, I think, lost her leg in a train accident. And this was the first time that she was going to try and swim. Seeing her in that moment, I knew how to get in and out of a pool. I'd done that before. I'd stopped doing it because I didn't want people to see my leg, but I wanted to help her more than I was worried about that in that moment. So I just gently kind of showed her, just introduced myself, got to know her, we got in the pool and had a great time. But then we also both had these beautiful mentors that were just in the background, just doing their thing. Like they were coming up and chatting with us and stuff, but they were just role modeling that life can look different to how we were experiencing it.
10: This was a pivotal moment for Kathleen, highlighting just how transformative community support can be in shaping the path of a young person with a disability. That life-changing camp set her on a journey that led to being exposed to Paralympic sports at the 2000 Paralympic Games.
8: Wheelchair basketball, my goodness, Sam, it was like the stadium was packed. It was electric. You know, you go back to school, life goes on, and those beautiful moments that were created at that camp, like it's harder to obviously keep that feeling going, yeah, as you're back to being sort of feeling like the outsider again.
9: So in those moments where you've experienced the camp, you've experienced the Sydney Olympic Games, which for anyone around at that time, particularly those growing up, was a massive moment.
8: Yeah.
9: And also a massive moment for the Paralympic Games,
8: huge,
9: as well.
8: Yeah.
9: You go back to your community. How do you think community can best recreate that?
8: Well, what is magic about the Paralympic Games is there's a lot of people without disabilities that are just frothing over it. Like, for what it is, there's a lot more people without disabilities that I think could become fans, but also as a result of that, they're going back into their communities and they're just like, why doesn't this community feel like that? And I think it is happening because it's very different to what it was like when I was a kid growing up. There's definitely changes going on.
10: Through the support she was given in her career as a Paralympian, Kathleen decided it was time to give back. She founded the Set No Limits charitable organisation and co-founded the Red Dust Healers program, which uses wheelchair basketball to connect First Nations young people with disability to education, sport, employment, and community opportunities.
8: And I come from a privileged space, so that's why, you know, I'm very conscious, and it was really important to me with the Red Dust Healers and amplifying those voices of First Nations people living with disabilities, because you talk about the barriers that I face. If I were an Aboriginal person right now, 10 times more things to think about as well and work through. That when we talk about, again, as a community, leave no one behind, we're leaving a community, we're leaving some people behind right now.
3: 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For more about the story, check out Building Inclusion wherever you get your podcasts.
1: I believe the most important thing of this story is how a Paralympian athlete realizes that she can make much more impact in the community rather than just playing sports. 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So I believe it's a great opportunity, and it shows how sports is relevant in terms of being a role model in the community.
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2: Well, the government has completely withdrawn funding for Invictus Australia's National Sport and Rehabilitation Program. The news from the budget came as a shock to the Veterans Support Charity, whose sports and community-led approach is aligned with recommendations from the Royal Commission into Defence and Veteran Suicide. The Invictus Games were established in 2014 as an international multi-sport event for current and former military servicemen and women who were wounded, injured and ill. To SER's contributor Sean Duardo spoke with the CEO of Invictus Australia, Michael Hartung, and asked him about the impacts of the cuts in the organisation and the veterans they support.
20: Invictus Australia became the first of its kind in the world to extend the impact of the Invictus Games beyond the Games and support veterans and families across Australia. And so this year we are marked to tip over 30,000 participants in our programs since inception. The organisation does a couple of key things. One is to continue to support teams that compete or attend the Invictus Games. And the second thing it does is it supports veterans and families in local communities participating in local community sport for their health and well-being, whether that's recovery or rehabilitation, or whether that's about prevention and proactive efforts to make sure that your health is sustained for life.
21: And what do these cuts mean for the organisation and all of the veterans you support?
20: It was tough news and certainly hit us as a bit of a shock yesterday when we learnt that funding would not be continuing for this work, particularly in light of the findings from the Royal Commission into Defence and Veteran Suicide, where we know more needs to be done to support veterans and families in Australia. You know, we are quite reliant on that government funding to support particularly the teams that travel away, as well as the community work that we do. And so the impact will be felt short-term, medium and long-term. And, you know, there'll be a lot of veterans and families that can no longer take advantage of our activities and support and services because they won't be on offer in their communities. There are questions about whether we can continue to send a team to the Invictus Games to the same level that we have in the past, and noting that the data coming out of the Invictus Games, you know, 92% of participants talk about improved mental health as a result of the Games experience. So that impact, that positive impact in the lives of people who are dealing with really tough mental health and physical health challenges is so important.
21: The government has allocated $583 million to implement recommendations from the Royal Commission. As someone who works in this space, how does that figure sound to you?
20: Well, I don't know all the detail behind those figures, but I think first and foremost, what we heard in the Royal Commission into Defence and Veteran Suicide were some extremely difficult things to hear. The experiences of families and loved ones and the loss of loved ones to suicide was just heartbreaking. Yeah. And so whatever's needed to be done, I am 100% behind supporting efforts to address the issues raised and to deliver a better future. What is a little disappointing is that with an amount of money such as that, consideration wasn't there for the work that we do, because that also contributes to delivering that upon that same objective. So, look, I hope it's not too late. I hope the government can see value that exists, and hopefully, you know, we hear from them soon around re-examining that position.
21: And do you feel there are adequate alternatives to the work that you do in place?
20: Well, in short, no, because what we do is fairly unique not only in Australia but globally. And our work is explored and reviewed by colleagues around the world, considering how they might implement similar program efforts in their countries. So at this juncture in time where, you know, defence spending and veterans affairs spending is increasing, which I fully support, we've got to continue to think about the veterans and families who serve. While they're serving, importantly, through transition and in life after service, and for the families that serve throughout that period of time, not enough exists. That was clearly discussed and recommendations formed through the Royal Commission into Defence and Veteran Suicide to that line. And It's really important that the programs like this are not reduced, but in fact, it should be the opposite. We should be encouraging growth of this effort, because the more veterans and families we can support, the better the outcomes for all of us.
2: Well, that was CEO of Invictus Australia, Michael Hartung, there speaking with two SERs, Sean Duardo.
1: I think this is a very it's a very sad occasion for Invictus Australia, just because it's a great support for veterans who are, you know, practicing sports. And there's Invictus Games, which is worldwide known. I think my producer, Reggie, will be happy to announce that it was founded by Prince Harry. So she loves all the royalty things. So it's a sad opportunity. And I really hope the government considers giving some funding to that organization, because it's important for that particular community. But not just about practicing sports, but it's also about the mental health, social cohesion, inclusivity, etc., within this sector who has already suffered a lot.
2: And I think with, putting

0: side Prince Harry's involvement with it. I think there's a lot of the celebrity things that go on. It does seem to be very close to his heart, being a former serving in the military himself. But you see those athletes getting up, doing what they do. It is just absolutely awe-inspiring.
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2: And today in sports, 1882 early FA Football Association Cup era football continues shaping modern soccer. Late May matches in the early FA Cup era were part of the foundation years of organized football competition in England, helping establish the world's oldest football tournament tradition. And on this day in history, a tennis legend was born. Steffi Graf, one of the greatest of all time, dominated the courts with 22 Grand Slam titles. That's amazing. Now, to our cricket fans, listen up. On this date, on May 22, 1999, Australia continued their dominance in the Cricket World Cup era. In baseball, what's the name of the championship series that begins building momentum right around this time of the year in the United States? I'll give this to you both. There's a buzzer here happening.
3: Max, it's the World Series.
2: Is that right, producer? Can be.
4: Yes. It's only Americans in the World Series.
3: It's multicultural.
2: We will accept that. The MLB postseason race is heating up towards, yes, the World Series. All right. Now time for a bit of footy brain strain. Question on Aussie rules and rugby league. Let's see if you are still switched on 25 minutes or more than 25 minutes into Sports Vibe. What type of conditions are AFL and NRL teams often battling during late May football?
0: Well, if you're in Melbourne, it's cold, wet and windy, heavy tracks, slippery balls and proper old school grinding footy. Whereas if you're in Queensland, it's beautiful one day and perfect the next.
2: Yeah. And that's all we have time for today's Sports Vibe. 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
0: And I'm Alistair McNee, a Flying Scotsman. Happy Volunteer Week to everyone. 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